0: 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Every day I need you more. I'll be chasing after you. Every day I'm living, chasing after you. Every day I'm breathing, chasing after you. Every day I need you more.
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It's a throwback party to celebrate the roots of Christian music. 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
1: Hi, this is Ben Lowell, and welcome to Back to the Bible Canada with Dr. John Neufeld. We continue our series in 2 Peter today called Danger from Within. So turn in your Bibles to 2 Peter chapter 1, verses 12 to 21, as Dr. Neufeld brings us a message titled, Never Forget.
2: There are days when we must remember. You know, nations hold Memorial Days, and since I live in Canada, I know we have national holidays set aside for remembering. Remembrance Day is to remember those who have fallen in our wars. Canada Day, which used to be called Dominion Day, is to remember the founding of our dominion and the events that led to the establishment of the nation. We also celebrate Victoria Day because Queen Victoria of Great Britain was the ruling monarch when Canada was founded as a nation. Now, I know to a large degree the significance of these events are meant to inform us and that we must not forget. See, the average Canadian, however, views those events as simply a holiday and a chance to get an additional day off. In Canada, Victoria Day is often seen as, you know, the official start of cottage season. The weather has turned nice now. The good times can start again. And that's a shame. I think that a nation that forgets her past forgets who she is and loses her reason to exist. Now, I'm not here to talk about national holidays, but rather to speak about the significance of remembering. I don't know if you know it, but the Christian faith is a remembering faith. In 2 Timothy 2, verse 8, Paul writes, Remember Jesus Christ, risen from the dead, the offspring of David, as preached in my gospel. Remember. We're called to remember. Remember Adam and Noah and Abraham and Sarah and Moses and Joshua and Ruth and Naomi and King David and the righteous kings that followed him, as well as the wicked ones whose examples we've got to resist. We must also remember Peter and John and Paul and Matthew. And most of all, we must remember Jesus. For if we fail to remember, we're going to lose track of who we are, and false teachers are going to have their way with us, and they'll lead to our destruction. It's not just the great men and women of faith that we've got to remember. It's also the teaching of Scripture. And we've been studying 2 Peter, and we've noticed that while the central point of the book seems to be warning of the dangers from within, that is, the great dangers of being seduced by false teachers and false teachings, Peter begins the book by reminding readers that the best defense is to remember that we're called to a life of godliness and a life of holiness. And so in the last section, he has spoken about the kind of virtues that believers must strive towards. Supplement your faith, he says, with virtue and knowledge and self-control and steadfastness or perseverance, with godliness and brotherly affection and love. And then he begins the next section of this letter, telling his readers they must never forget, they must remember. It's so important for Peter because he knows that he's not going to live long after he's completed this letter. When I'm no longer here, he said, you've got to remember. So I'm at 2 Peter 1, 12 to 15. Therefore, I intend always to remind you of these qualities, though you know them and are established in the truth that you have. I think it right, as long as I am in this body, to stir you up by way of reminder, since I know that the putting off of my body will be soon, as our Lord Jesus Christ made clear to me. And I will make every effort so that after my departure, you may be able at any time to recall these things. Did you notice the repetition of the words? First, I intend to remind you. Next, while I'm in this body, to stir you up by way of reminder. And then in verse 15, at any time, recall these things. See, every once in a while, I'm going to hear some older Christian complain that all they ever hear in church is the things that they've heard before. Well, maybe that's true. Maybe it's true, but maybe they need to hear it again. It's not just that we need to learn the truths. We need to remind ourselves of them. So let's look again at the paragraph. Peter says that the putting off of his body is going to be soon. He's, of course, referring to his death. He also says that the Lord Jesus has made this clear to him. His time is at hand. And there are two possibilities here, and I think both of them are correct. The first is that Peter is reflecting on what Jesus told him soon after his resurrection. John recorded that. The risen Jesus walked with Peter on the shores of the Sea of Galilee. Remember, Peter has denied Jesus at the trial, and now Jesus is taking the repentant Peter, and he's reinstating him. And as Jesus and Peter are talking, John's not far behind. He's listening to every word that's being said. And here's part of what John records, and it's found in John 21, 18 and 19. "Truly, truly, I say to you, when you were young, you used to dress yourself and walk wherever you wanted. But when you're old, you'll stretch out your hands and another will dress you and carry you where you do not want to go." This he said to show by what kind of death he was to glorify God. And after saying this, he said to him, "Follow me." Now, we know from early church history that Peter was arrested. He was condemned to death. He was stretched out on a cross. But because he felt he was unworthy to die like Jesus, he asked to be crucified upside down. And so, at the writing of 2 Peter, Peter may have been aware that the words of Jesus were soon going to be fulfilled. But I think it's also likely that Jesus himself, perhaps right before Peter has written 2 Peter, that Jesus gives Peter a private revelation. Time of his death is now at hand. And recognizing that, Peter, knowing that his time is short, makes every effort to use the remaining time as wisely as he can. And notice that Peter does not say, "I'm about to die." He says, "The putting off of my body will be soon." You know, Peter sounds remarkably like Paul. Paul talks about his body as an earthly tent. You know, maybe he's thinking about the tabernacle that's soon going to be put off. Of course, like Paul, Peter doesn't believe that's a permanent state of affairs. He believes that God will provide for him a resurrection of his body. But it's not that which draws our attention. Rather, it's the idea of transformation. That is, death is not death for a believer. It is not that I'm going to die. It's God's preparing my transformation. And so Peter knows that before that happened, he's got a job description. It's not get out of Rome and run for your life. It's rather submit to the will of Jesus. While Peter's alive, he's going to remind believers of Christian virtues. After he's dead, he's going to make sure that something's written down so that they won't forget. And by the way, that's what Scripture is. It's the record of the writings of those men who were chosen by God to record the words of God so that God's people will never fall prey to false teachers. They'll always remember the truth. And with that, Peter now turns from the events of his own life to a macro picture. So let's read one of the best descriptions that I know of the certainty of the faith that we have received. 2 Peter 1, 16 to 21. "For we did not follow cleverly devised myths when we made known to you the power and coming of our Lord Jesus Christ, but we were eyewitnesses of his majesty. For when he received honor and glory from God the Father, and the voice was borne to him by the majestic glory, 'This is my beloved Son with whom I am well pleased,' we ourselves heard this very voice born from heaven, for we were with him on the holy mountain. And we have the prophetic word more fully confirmed, to which you do well to pay attention as to a lamp shining in a dark place until the day dawns and the morning star rises in your hearts. Knowing this first of all, that no prophecy of Scripture comes from someone's own interpretation. For no prophecy was ever produced by the will of man, but men spoke from God as they were carried along by the Holy Spirit." So let's stop here and remind ourselves of the theme of 2 Peter. False teachers are a threat to the church. They seek to undermine what Jude called the faith once for all delivered to the saints. You know, in their view, the role of faith is not to remind God's people of the once for all truths, but false teachers see the faith as a progressive thing. I'm going to give you a quote from Winston Churchill that might surprise you. He said, "One of these days, perhaps the cold, bright light of science and reason will shine through the cathedral windows, and we will go out into the fields to seek God for ourselves." He spoke of dispensing the toys of

0: and multi-religious environment, we can still grasp the idea that no one can come to the Father outside of the Son. I mean, more and more, we're being told by some that the old truths are simply the outdated truths. And so the compulsion that Peter had was to remind his readers of the truths that must not be forgotten. See, the Christian faith is not about trying to keep up to date with the current state of affairs. If we think about it, Peter's going to say next, this is the challenge. We need to get back to those truths that have once and for all been given. We need to remember.
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0: Peter begins by insisting that we, and by we, he means the New Testament apostles of Jesus, the original group that were trained by Jesus. We, he says, did not start a new religion by appealing to cleverly invented stories or a series of myths. And we get the next chapter of 2 Peter. Peter's going to say that false teachers are exploiting the church with false words. Peter says, neither I nor the apostles ever did that. And then Peter acknowledges, however, that we did make known to you the power and coming of our Lord Jesus. So Peter's referring to that Jesus is the fulfillment of the Old Testament, that he was born of a virgin, that he taught the kingdom of God, that he actually healed the sick and he raised the dead and he actually drove out demons and he commanded all of nature. That's quite a story, but, says Peter, we didn't get in circles and create that account. Rather, what we did was reproduce a historic record of what we actually saw. And that's the thing about the New Testament. It was put together not by second and third generation people, separating out myths and legends from the facts, and then creating a religion that would be acceptable. Instead, says Peter, what we wrote about is what we actually saw. We're eyewitnesses. And not just eyewitnesses, but eyewitnesses to His Majesty. He means from the time of the baptism, which led to His public ministry, all the way through to the time when we saw Him ascend into heaven, we not only saw it, we saw majesty. We witnessed, he says, the splendor of the sovereign God among us. And that's the reason we can't stop talking about this and reminding you of it. Now, you might expect at this point in time that Peter would use an example, and that example would be the resurrection. Instead, he speaks about the transfiguration. Now, if you don't know what that is, let me remind you from Mark 9:2-4. After 6 days, Jesus took with him Peter and James and John and led them up a high mountain by themselves. And he was transfigured before them, and his clothes became radiant, intensely white, as no one on earth could bleach them. And there appeared to them Elijah and Moses, and they were talking with Jesus. Peter says, yeah, I was there. I witnessed that. And he doesn't just say that he witnessed it. Notice again in verse 17, I witnessed him receiving honor and glory from the Father. I was there when the Father said, this is my Son in whom I am pleased. I saw honor and glory. See, the word glory, that's a quality that belongs only to God. It can also be translated as splendor. And the word honor speaks to the amount to which something is valued. And Peter says, I saw Jesus in the splendor and honor that are given by God. And Peter says more. He also says, verse 18, he says, he saw this on the holy mountain. So here clearly, Peter is referring to what he saw, and he's contrasting that to what Moses saw on

0: the holy mountain of Mount Sinai. I'm referring here to Exodus 33, verse 18, where Moses is speaking to God, and Moses says, "Show me your glory. Let me look at your being, be overwhelmed by your splendor. Please let me see you," says Moses. And then God says, "Well, you can't. You won't survive it. It would make standing before a nuclear blast a small thing. It would immediately tear your soul from your body. You'd die." And then God says, "I'll let you see the tail end of my glory as I've passed by." That's what happened. Moses caught the tail end of the glory of God, and he comes down from the mountain. His face is shining. "Well," says Peter, "I saw more than that on the holy mountain. I saw something that would have stunned Moses. I saw Jesus transformed into his majestic glory, and I survived, and I heard the Father's assessment of the Son. This is my beloved Son with whom I am well pleased." See, Peter says, that's not mythology. This is an eyewitness testimony. And by the way, let me stop here. Do you know that all the apostles, like Peter, were martyred for their faith, and not one broke ranks to save his life saying, "Look, I made all that stuff up"? Their testimony remained consistent for a lifetime. They insisted to the point of a martyr's death that they would not recant their story. "This was true," they said. Again, the last words of verse 18, "We were with him on the holy mountain." That is, three of us were there, says Peter. And then notice what he says next. Verse 19, "And we have something more sure." You know, another way of putting that is, we have something that's even more convincing. You might be taken aback by that. Is Peter saying that the Old Testament is more convincing than the eyewitness testimony of the apostles? Because, after all, the message of the apostles was eventually written down. That became our New Testament. Is he saying, yeah, you know, our words about Jesus are true, but the Old Testament, well, that's more convincing than our eyewitness accounts? Because if that's what Peter were saying, that would be very confusing. I mean, after all, you know, when we read the book of Hebrews, the writer of Hebrews says, "In the past, God spoke to us in many ways through the prophets, but in these last days," that is, at the climax of things, "he has spoken to us by his Son." So what the apostles wrote is what the Son said. So is Peter saying, well, the prophetic word of the Old Testament is superior? Well, that can't be the case. See, I think what Peter is saying here is, what is more sure is that the already sure word of the Old Testament is now more sure, more certain, now that Jesus has come and demonstrated his majesty. Suddenly, the Old Testament has been proved to be true without any shadow of a doubt. So the sure Old Testament is made more sure by Jesus. You see, when we consider the accounts of Jesus, please notice what we have. We don't have an account that was written hundreds of years later when, you know, tradition and superstition colored the story. Instead, the story of Jesus is eyewitness testimony. And as you know, if you go to a court of law, eyewitness testimony is preferred over conjecture. But, says Peter, now that Jesus comes, we have the opportunity of looking back at the First Testament prophetic word. And amazingly, Jesus fulfills everything that the Old Testament anticipated, all the way back from the beginning of the writing of the Old Testament to the present. Jesus has made it certain. Calvin put it this way: the authority of the Word of God is the same as it was in the beginning. And then it was given further confirmation than before by the advent of Christ. Yeah. And then Peter adds, you do well to pay attention to that. Pay attention to what? Well, to the entire prophetic scripture. I know that when Peter was writing, the New Testament was not yet complete. But as we're going to see in chapter 3, Peter is more than aware that the New Testament was, during his time, being completed. Scripture was being written. You do well to pay attention to all of Scripture. And then he tells us why. It's a light shining in a dark place. This world is a dark place. And even the church itself is in danger of being overwhelmed by the darkness. The false teachers, if they're listened to, will bring darkness again. You do well, he says, to pay attention to the light so that you don't fall into the darkness. You need to keep doing this until the day dawns, that is, until Christ returns. The interpretation of that? The only way you can stay on point and focus on the truth and remember the truth is to make Scripture your concern, constantly remembering what it says and making application to your life. Keep doing this and remembering this until Christ returns. And then Peter draws our attention to one of the classic statements on the nature of Scripture, verse 20. Knowing this, first of all, that no prophecy of Scripture comes from someone's own interpretation. And Peter's point here is that the prophets who wrote the Scripture not only witnessed what they spoke about, but they also interpreted the experience. See, it's one thing to witness the Red Sea crossing. It's quite another thing to know what it means. It's one thing to see Jesus raised from the dead. It's an amazing thing to understand what this signifies. Now to verse 21. For no prophecy was ever produced by the will of man, but men spoke from God as they were carried along by the Holy Spirit. Moses, Isaiah, Jeremiah, for that matter, Matthew, Mark, Luke, and John, Peter, and Paul, they didn't wake up in the morning and try to figure out what they would write. They wrote as the Holy Spirit lifted them up and carried them along. Yeah, of course, says Peter, men spoke. After all, it's they that produce the writing. Each individual writing bears the marks of the personality of the writer. But the ultimate authorship is God, the Holy Spirit, superintending the writing so that the final product is exactly what God wanted to say. And so says Peter, before I die, I want to remind you of what you were taught, not a myth, the truth. And after I'm gone, it's going to be your task to continue to remember. And if we don't remember, if we don't put our noses into Scripture and occupy ourselves with these truths, we're going to be fair game for every false teaching, and darkness will close in on us. As I reread Peter's words, I'm reminded that as a Bible teacher, that's my task. Keep getting people to see the truths they have been taught. They will live in light.
1: Thanks so much, John. You know, John, there's those that believe that the Christian faith needs to continue to evolve. Now, I'm not sure exactly what that means, but should I be concerned?
0: Well, if by evolving we mean that we become more faithful and more obedient to Christ, then let's do so. But I suspect that there are a great many who believe that the Christian faith, as it was given to us in the Word, is insufficient. And so, therefore, they want to have a trajectory that moves into new areas. So I'll say this. A faith has once for all been given to the saints. That faith is the gospel that we have received in the Scriptures. We'll spend the rest of our lives learning to be faithful to that. Let's be content with that.
1: Thanks so much, John. And remember to join us again tomorrow as we continue our series, Danger from Within, right here on Back to the Bible Canada. Bible teaching you can trust.

0: Technology can do a lot, but it can't sit with you in a hard moment. The more our days fill with screens and systems, the more we feel that quiet ache for something real. Here's the good news. God gets it. In Jesus, God stepped fully into our world. 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
2: I don't know about you, but I have had it up to here. I guess you can't tell where here is on the radio, but it's really high. I've had it up to here with cranky people. Actually, most listeners are so gracious with their responses to this program, so I shouldn't talk about the 1%, but allow me to. I decided to survey 100 gracious folk, asking where they encountered the crankiest people. So this isn't exactly science, but I know you'll enjoy their responses. One said, "I encounter cranky people on surveys." Thanks a lot. Five said, "At church." Two were pastors. Here were a few common places. Doctor's offices. One said, "My doctor has a cranky receptionist. She's a great motivator to remain healthy." Government agencies. Disneyland, which I thought was the happiest place on earth. Here are random comments. "My husband is cranky before his morning coffee." Reminds me of the joke, "Did you wake up grumpy?" No, I let him sleep in. Another said, "When I run into them with my car." Wow. "I serve hospital food," said another, "so I know grumpy people." One said, "I'm a retail worker. We encounter them every day. Folks really need to demonstrate more love, grace, and charity in their daily lives." Here are the top 10 places we encounter grumpy citizens. Comments posted online, work, anywhere there's a lineup, restaurants, at home, traffic jams and stoplights, grocery stores. One said, "Yesterday a lady slowly counted her change, then couldn't find a coupon. People were glaring at me, thinking I was the reason the line wasn't moving." And the second one is border crossings, and the number one place folks say they encounter cranky people? Airports. You'll find some great people while passing through security. They make passengers smile, compliment a traveler's luggage, laugh when they get a chance. But they're not the norm. My wife was pulled aside in security. She was right in front of me, and this uniformed gal with a beeping wand said, "We need you to step over here for a pat-down, miss." I said, "Can I give her one?" This did not go over well in that humor-free zone. But, you know, we need to laugh. Airport traffic is on the increase. China ranks the worst. At Beijing's airport last month, only 18% of the flights left on time, fueling an epidemic of airport rage. In 2019, North Americans lodged more complaints about air travel than ever before. Delays, smaller seats, canceled flights, missed connections, higher ticket prices. No wonder they call an airport a terminal. On a recent flight, I was sharing a row with a cat, and we were badly delayed, both of us. People were grousing all around me. As this silver bird lifted off the ground, a little kid yelled, "Mommy, we're flying!" Most were too stressed to notice. I couldn't help laughing. "Are you kidding me? Look at us! Can you believe it? We're flying!" We all need a good dose of that kid, don't we? Those who live life in a constant state of amazement, no matter their age, find that joy is never far away. Psalm 104 is perfect to read while you're strapped in an airplane built by the lowest bidder. "Let all that I am praise the Lord. O Lord my God, how great you are. You ride upon the wings of the wind. You placed the world on its foundation so it would never be moved. I will sing to the Lord as long as I live. May all my thoughts be pleasing to him, for I rejoice in the Lord." Next time you're on a flight, remember those words, then pinch yourself as you take off. Turn to your neighbor and say, "Hey, look, we're flying!"
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7: It's 23 degrees at 5:30 on the Get Up and Go show. 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
8: Good morning. In addition to the heat warnings again across central Ontario today, Environment Canada has issued an air quality warning as wildfire smoke from northwestern Ontario spreads across much of southern Ontario, bringing poor air quality and reduced visibility today. Residents are encouraged to limit time outdoors, especially strenuous activities, and keep windows and doors closed when possible. Seniors, young children, pregnant people, and those with existing health conditions, as well as outdoor workers, are at a greater risk and should take extra precautions if they experience any adverse symptoms. Barrie is getting its first professional soccer team and a new 3,500-seat downtown stadium as part of a partnership between the City of Barrie, Maple Leaf Sports and Entertainment, and other partners. Toronto FC 2 will relocate to the city in its 2028 season. The new stadium at the former Barrie Central Collegiate site.
9: This is a site where you're going to be able to see soccer, rugby, lacrosse, but also entertainment. This is a facility that's being built in a way that will allow for concerts and entertainment to take place.
8: That was Barrie Mayor Alex Nuttall. City officials say the project is a major investment in Barrie's growing sports scene and will help expand opportunities for elite soccer development in the region. Woodward Inc. has announced it will close its Peterborough aerospace manufacturing facility by August of 2027, with production moving to Poland. The decision will affect about 165 employees, as the company says the Ontario plant is not suited to support its future growth. Woodward says it will work with employees and the union throughout the transition while shifting operations to Europe. Owen Sound City Council has approved an additional $16,500 to protect and restore a culturally significant marker tree in Harrison Park. The 150 to 200-year-old sugar maple was shaped by Anishinaabe people as a navigational guide and is being protected after signs of stress from soil compaction and nearby traffic. Funding will help reroute a gravel road and add protective stone around the tree, bringing the total restoration investment to $26,500. A garage fire has caused severe damage to a home on Greig Circle in Newmarket. Central York Fire Services responded Tuesday afternoon. They were able to put out the blaze, but the second floor, roof above the garage, and a vehicle parked nearby were damaged. No injuries have been reported, and some roads in the area were temporarily closed while crews remained on scene. And Bracebridge drivers will soon see updated speed limit signs across the municipality. The town is continuing its road safety improvements. About 177 signs will be replaced this summer, with some rural roads seeing speed limits reduced to 40 or 50 kilometers an hour based on road conditions, traffic volume, and safety concerns. And sports at the World Cup. Finalist Spain is waiting for its opponent after a 2-0 win over France on the weekend in the first semifinals. They'll face either England or Argentina after today's match in Atlanta. And in baseball, the American League, led by Jays manager John Schneider, defeated the National League 4-0 at yesterday's All-Star Game. We have heat and air quality warnings today. Traffic and weather are next.
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8: 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We have an early issue developing on Highway 400. There's a collision northbound in the HOV lane at King Road in King. Right now, all lanes are closed because of that. Highways 404 and 26, 6 and 10 all looking pretty good. 35 and 115 not showing any issues, and you should be problem-free so far along Highway 12 and Highway 11. In central Ontario, yellow heat warnings and air quality warnings across the entire region today. Sun and cloud clearing near noon, local smoke hanging in the air and a high of 30, feeling like 33. Tonight, clear along with that local smoke and a low of 19. And for tomorrow, sunny, local smoke hanging around with a high of 29, feeling like 33. In Owen Sound, it's 22 degrees, 20 in Huntsville, Newmarket 23, 22 in Peterborough, and in Barrie it's 23. I'm Todd Gale from the Life 100.3 News Center. 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
8: Mike's off today, so I dug around. 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

0: 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Today's word of life is Deuteronomy 6:13.
1: Fear the Lord your God, serve him only, and take your oaths in his name.
0: That's Deuteronomy 6:13. 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

0: Ontario's Christian Superstation, Life 100.3, Elevation Worship, and I know a name. It's 5:46. Good morning. It's the Get Up and Go Show with Todd, Shirley, and Mike.
1: Well, in addition to the yellow heat warnings this week, there's also an air quality warning for today due to the smoke from the forest fires in the north.
0: It's in your mouth.
1: So, yeah, make sure you limit your time outside if you can. High of 30, going to feel like 33. In Barrie, it's 23.
0: Well, to go along with that song, I know a name. This is encouraging. Persecution is increasing in some parts of the world, which is, you know, not great, but so is something else. The number of people coming to faith.
1: Hey, I love this.
0: Right? It's just, it's so funny that, you know, you try to suppress something like the gospel and it just starts to spread even
1: more. That's right.
0: So there's this global persecution report that says Christians are increasingly facing pressure through religious nationalism. So that's big. That's just not your neighbor yelling something across.
1: Right.
0: This is on a national level. And, you know, they're watching people, there's surveillance and all of that going on. So International Christian Concern, or ICC, said their Global Persecution Index, they just released this. So they really study this stuff, right? They say severe pressure, including violence. You know, in Africa, we've heard of that. In places like China, Iran, India, and Nicaragua, Christian communities are growing in hostile environments. In Iran, especially, the house church movements is one of the fastest growing in the world, according to this report here. They're underground kind of networks, you know, and then digital.
1: But it's going to bubble up, man.
0: Yeah. And
1: it's doing it.
0: In China, believers, they meet in homes. They go on encrypted online gatherings.
1: Wow.
0: The gospel finds a way.
1: And you know? We take our freedom for granted.
0: I like how Jesus described it. You know, you sow the seed, the sower sows the word. It falls here, it falls there.
1: Yes.
0: But the seed of the gospel, it's powerful. It is going to grow where it can take root.
1: Sometimes the seed falls underground.
0: Isn't that amazing?
1: Huh.
0: So today, let's remember our brothers and sisters and believers around the world, not because of the challenges they face, but because of their faith that they show.
1: Yes, pray for their faith to grow.
0: God, we pray that you strengthen them, protect them, and help your church continue to grow.
1: Amen.
0: All right, we're off to the roads. 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Well, we're looking at an early issue on Highway 400. This will affect northbound lanes. There is a collision. It's affecting the HOV lane at King Road in King. All lanes are closed there right now. Highway 404 moving well in both directions. Just normal volume for this time of the morning on Highway 6, 26 and Highway 10. 35-115 look problem-free right now, and a good drive on Highway 12 and Highway 11. I'm Todd Gale with your life traffic update.
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0: 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It's 5:53. Good morning. It's the Get Up and Go show with Todd, Shirley, and Mike.
1: Yellow heat warning and an air quality warning for Central Ontario. Smoke from the forest fires in the north are coming down. In Barrie, it's 23.
2: With some stuff you didn't know, here's Mike Poirier.
0: Mike's off, but I found some cool facts about parents celebrating first things for their kids.
1: Oh, I love to celebrate all the first things.
0: Do you?
1: I do.
0: I think people are getting carried away because this one got a little shade online.
1: Oh.
0: It's a first tooth party.
1: A party?
0: Yeah, first tooth.
1: Okay.
0: Not lost a tooth, first tooth. So, see how it gets ridiculous?
1: Yeah. Yes, I totally see the point.
0: First tooth, and then do you lose a tooth? And then second tooth?
1: First molar party?
0: Yeah.
1: Wisdom party?
0: Yeah, so people, this lady posted, and you know, the high chair's there, and there's balloons and decorations, and it's all Instagram worthy, and it's like, congratulations on your first tooth.
1: No.
0: So, I mean, you're so proud of your
1: kids,
0: right?
1: Just take a picture of the fang and carry on.
0: First tooth party. Oh, and I saw this one. First haircut. Now, that's worth a picture, but not a party.
1: Yes, that is picture worthy, but not a party.
0: Yeah. So, here's the question. Are we creating these special memories for our kids? Or are we putting too much pressure, like, on ourselves? Is it just for us?
1: Oh, no, it's totally you're putting pressure on yourself to create all this, because who's putting the party on?
0: Because the first tooth memory for a kid?
1: Yeah,
0: that's a bad memory.
1: Yeah.
0: That hurts.
1: Yeah.
0: That's an owie.
1: And for the parents for the sleepless nights.
0: Yeah. So maybe the best celebrations aren't the biggest ones. And that's some stuff you didn't know.
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1: Good morning. In addition to the heat warnings again across central Ontario today, Environment Canada has issued an air quality warning as wildfire smoke from northwestern Ontario spreads across much of southern Ontario, bringing poor air quality and reduced visibility today. Residents are encouraged to limit time outdoors, especially strenuous activities, and keep windows and doors closed when possible. Seniors, young children, pregnant people, and those with existing health conditions, as well as outdoor workers, are at a greater risk and should take extra precautions if they experience any adverse symptoms. Barrie is getting its first professional soccer team and a new 3,500-seat downtown stadium as part of a partnership between the City of Barrie, Maple Leaf Sports and Entertainment, and other partners. Toronto FC 2 will relocate to the city in its 2028 season. The new stadium at the former Barrie Central Collegiate site.
2: This is a site where you're going to be able to see soccer, rugby, lacrosse, but also entertainment. This is a facility that's being built in a way that will allow for concerts and entertainment to take place.
1: That was Barrie Mayor Alex Nuttall. City officials say the project is a major investment in Barrie's growing sports scene and will help expand opportunities for elite soccer development in the region. Woodward Inc. has announced it will close its Peterborough aerospace manufacturing facility by August of 2027, with production moving to Poland. The decision will affect about 165 employees, as the company says the Ontario plant is not suited to support its future growth. Woodward says it will work with employees and the union throughout the transition while shifting operations to Europe. Owen Sound City Council has approved an additional $16,500 to protect and restore a culturally significant marker tree in Harrison Park. The 150 to 200-year-old sugar maple was shaped by Anishinaabe people as a navigational guide and is being protected after signs of stress from soil compaction and nearby traffic. Funding will help reroute a gravel road and add protective stone around the tree, bringing the total restoration investment to $26,500. A garage fire has caused severe damage to a home on Grieg Circle in Newmarket. Central York Fire Services responded Tuesday afternoon. They were able to put out the blaze, but the second floor, roof above the garage, and a vehicle parked nearby were damaged. No injuries have been reported, and some roads in the area were temporarily closed while crews remained on scene. And Bracebridge drivers will soon see updated speed limit signs across the municipality. The town is continuing its road safety improvements. About 177 signs will be replaced this summer, with some rural roads seeing speed limits reduced to 40 or 50 kilometers an hour based on road conditions, traffic volume, and safety concerns. From the Good News Patrol, a 14-year-old Arizona boy is being praised as a hero after helping a woman with dementia who was lost and struggling in the extreme heat. Royal Cothran found the 75-year-old woman wandering miles from home in extreme temperatures. He moved her to the shade and contacted her family and then stayed with her until help arrived. Fire officials say his quick thinking may have saved her life. In sports, at the World Cup, finalist Spain is waiting for its opponent after a 2-0 win over France on the weekend in the first semifinals. They'll face either England or Argentina after today's match in Atlanta. And in baseball, the American League, led by Jays manager John Schneider, defeated the National League 4-0 at yesterday's All-Star Game. We have heat and air quality warnings today. Traffic and weather are next.
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1: 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An early issue on Highway 400. This is affecting northbound lanes. It's a collision in the HOV lanes at King Road in King. All lanes are closed there right now. Highway 404 not showing any issues. A good drive on 26, Highway 6 and 10. problem-free if you're on 35-115 and also a good commute along Highway 12 and Highway 11. Central Ontario weather today, yellow heat warnings and air quality warnings across the entire region. Sun and cloud clearing near noon with local smoke and a high of 30, feeling like 33. Tonight, clear, local smoke hanging around with a low of 19. And tomorrow, sunny, local smoke and a high of 29, feeling like 33. In Owen Sound, it's 22. 20 in Huntsville, Newmarket 24, 21 in Peterborough, and in Barrie it's 23. I'm Todd Gale from the Life 100.3 News Center. 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
1: Coming up, what if the strongest evidence that you pray isn't hearing you pray at all? I'll explain why.
0: All right, and up next, we're going to talk about how to reject the victim mentality.
1: Here's Mac Powell. I love Jesus.

0: Listener supported Christian Radio Life 100.3. That's Micah Tyler and Never Been a Moment. Good morning. It's 6:12 on the Get Up and Go Show with Todd, Shirley, and Mike.
1: We're under a yellow heat warning and an air quality warning today, so that local smoke will hang out in the air today under a mix of sun and cloud. And it'll get up to around 30, feeling like 33. And what are we at now? Let me just check here. 23.
0: It's
1: muggy and tasty out
0: there. Yeah, yeah. The person who has a victim mentality ultimately believes that the world, others, and even God are against them.
1: Yeah, you know what? I've been finding this out a little bit more late, studying it more.
0: Mm-hmm.
1: Yeah, it's just like, it's always everybody else's fault.
0: Yes. Yes.
1: You know?
0: I've known a few people that are this way.
1: Oh, you've done it yourself. Come on.
0: And absolutely I have.
1: Right? We just blame everything on everybody else and everything else.
0: Absolutely. I think maybe that's why I didn't know who God was until I was 33.
1: Really?
0: Maybe. I don't know.
1: Could be.
0: I'm not a therapist.
1: Yeah.
0: But I know that I didn't know who God was. And when you have this mentality, it can turn you against God, cause you to blame others rather than face the reality of any given situation that you're in. You can miss the lessons that God wants you to learn through the challenges that you face.
1: Yeah, you'll miss them big time.
0: Absolutely. Jesus warned that here on earth, we're going to have trials and sorrows.
1: Yeah.
0: But
1: guarantee.
0: Instead of asking why something is happening in your life, think about what God wants you to learn from the situation.
1: Mm.
0: God, not why me, but what are you trying to teach me? This may be God's way of intentionally shepherding you and growing you to spiritual maturity.
1: 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On Highway 400, there is that collision in the northbound HOV lane at King Road and King. All lanes are closed there due to that. Highway 404 not showing any issues in either direction. You should have a good drive on Highways 26 and 10 and 35-115, all moving well. Both directions there. 26, I mentioned that, but Highway 12 and Highway 11, just normal volume right now, not seeing any issues. I'm Todd Gale with your life traffic update.
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0: Ontario's Christian Superstation, Life 100.3, Andrew Rip and Hold Me Up. It's 6:22. Good morning. It's the Get Up and Go Show with Todd, Shirley, and Mike.
1: Well, in addition to the yellow heat warnings, there's also an air quality warning for today due to the local smoke. Going to get to a high of 30. Right now in Barrie, it's 23.
0: So what if the strongest evidence that you pray isn't hearing you pray? I've noticed that if you read the Gospels, Jesus would go aloft and pray. Mm-hmm. There are a few recorded times where you heard him pray.
1: Right.
0: But more often than not, he was all by himself praying. And then he said, listen, taught the disciples, he says, hey, when you pray, don't be like the hypocrites. They love to stand and pray and the street corner to be seen and consequently heard by others. But he says, look, they got their reward. That's all you get out of that.
1: Yeah.
0: So if you haven't prayed today or you're going to pray, Jesus said, when you pray, go into your room, shut the door, pray to your Father who's in secret, and your Father who sees in secret will reward you.
1: Absolutely.
0: That's in Matthew 6.
1: Yep.
0: So, you know, you might never hear somebody pray or, you know, I never see you pray, never hear you pray. That's fine.
1: That's right.
0: It's not about being seen or being heard or, you know, getting rated on how good you pray in front of people, right?
1: Yeah.
0: It's about being with your Father. And even if nobody witnesses you praying, they should be able to witness the results of your praying.
1: Hey, now you're talking.
0: Right? I mean, that speaks louder than words, right?
1: Way louder.
0: Way louder. So they can see your peace, your patience, your kindness.
1: You see the fruit that comes from being quiet.
0: It's all evidence of a life rooted in prayer, right?
1: Hey.
0: You can see the fruit. It's not in the words we speak to God, but in the way we live.
1: And when you see those confirmations, give him the glory.
0: That's
1: give
0: right.
1: Give it all to him.
0: He gets all the glory.
1: Hey, we're having church.
0: Yeah. So nobody needs to see you pray today or even hear you pray. All they need to see is the fruit of who you are becoming in Christ because of your prayers.
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3: 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And the Lord said to her, two nations are in your womb, and two peoples from within you shall be divided. The one shall be stronger than the other. The older shall serve the younger. 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She and Isaac were to have twins. While that was a jolt, the greater shock concerned their future. The older Esau would serve his younger twin Jacob, and there would be tension between them. 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But the purposes of God are not bound by our expectations. God is never capricious, but neither is he ruled by human norms. In all of creation, God's purposes prevail. 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
1: Good morning. In addition to the heat warnings again across central Ontario today, Environment Canada has issued an air quality warning as wildfire smoke from northwestern Ontario spreads across much of southern Ontario, bringing poor air quality and reduced visibility today. Residents are encouraged to limit time outdoors, especially strenuous activities, and keep windows and doors closed when possible. Seniors, young children, pregnant people, and those with existing health conditions, as well as outdoor workers, are at a greater risk and should take extra precautions if they experience any adverse symptoms. Barrie is getting its first professional soccer team and a new 3,500-seat downtown stadium as part of a partnership between the City of Barrie, Maple Leaf Sports and Entertainment, and other partners. Toronto FC 2 will relocate to the city in its 2028 season. The new stadium at the former Barrie Central Collegiate site.
2: This is a site where you're going to be able to see soccer, rugby, lacrosse, but also entertainment. This is a facility that's being built in a way that will allow for concerts and entertainment to take place.
1: That was Barrie Mayor Alex Nuttall. City officials say the project is a major investment in Barrie's growing sports scene and will help expand opportunities for elite soccer development in the region. Woodward Inc. has announced it will close its Peterborough aerospace manufacturing facility by August of 2027, with production moving to Poland. The decision will affect about 165 employees, as the company says the Ontario plant is not suited to support its future growth. Woodward says it will work with employees and the union throughout the transition while shifting operations to Europe. Owen Sound City Council has approved an additional $16,500 to protect and restore a culturally significant marker tree in Harrison Park. The 150 to 200-year-old sugar maple was shaped by Anishinaabe people as a navigational guide and is being protected after signs of stress from soil compaction and nearby traffic. Funding will help reroute a gravel road and add protective stone around the tree, bringing the total restoration investment to $26,500. A garage fire has caused severe damage to a home on Grieg Circle in Newmarket. Central York Fire Services responded Tuesday afternoon. They were able to put out the blaze, but the second floor, roof above the garage, and a vehicle parked nearby were damaged. No injuries have been reported, and some roads in the area were temporarily closed while crews remained on scene. And Bracebridge drivers will soon see updated speed limit signs across the municipality. The town is continuing its road safety improvements. About 177 signs will be replaced this summer, with some rural roads seeing speed limits reduced to 40 or 50 kilometers an hour based on road conditions, traffic volume, and safety concerns. In sports, at the World Cup, finalist Spain is waiting for its opponent after a 2-0 win over France on the weekend in the first semifinals. They'll face either England or Argentina after today's match in Atlanta. And in baseball, the American League, led by Jays manager John Schneider, defeated the National League 4-0 at yesterday's All-Star game. We have heat and air quality warnings today. Traffic and weather are next.
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1: 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On Highway 400, there is a collision northbound at the HOV lane at King Road and King. All lanes are closed there. Southbound lanes are moving fine. Highway 404, north and south, looking pretty good. Highways 26, 6, and 10, all moving well. No problems on 35 and Highway 115, and a good drive on Highway 12 and Highway 11 right now. In central Ontario weather, yellow heat warnings and air quality warnings across the entire region today. Sun and cloud clearing near noon. Local smoke hanging in the air and a high of 30, feeling like 33. Tonight, clear, local smoke and a low of 19. Tomorrow, sunny, local smoke and a high of 29, feeling like 33. Right now in Owen Sound, it's 20 degrees. 21 in Huntsville, Newmarket 24, Peterborough 23, and in Barrie it's 22. I'm Todd Gale from the Life 100.3 News Center, and now you're up to date.
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1: Mike's off today. Here's what's coming up.
0: We're going to continue our conversation with psychotherapist Krista Scarlett about what God's response to us is and what that looks like.
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0: Zach Williams is up right after Katie Nicole.

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1: Fear the Lord your God, serve him only, and take your oaths in his name.
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0: 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Zach Williams, wait for me. Good morning, it's 6:43. It's the Get Up and Go Show with Todd, Shirley, and Mike.
1: Well, in addition to those yellow heat warnings, there's also a yellow air quality warning for today due to those forest fires up north. All that smoke is hanging in the air. Please limit your time outside and stay hydrated. Right now in Barrie, it's 23.
0: Well, if you happen to wander this summer, you want to take your favorite radio station with you, right? And be inspired.
1: Yeah,
0: songs
1: you
0: like
1: do.
0: Zach Williams, Wait For Me. You want to hear that when you wake up in the morning.
1: Absolutely.
0: And so we have the Life app. So this this app, I mean, it's free. You can download it, right? From wherever you happen to download your stuff, mm-hmm. Google or the App Store. Is it Apple Play? I have no idea what Apple
1: App
0: thing.
1: Store app or Store. Google Play.
0: And some cars have the Apple.
1: Oh, yes. Thing. Apple CarPlay and Android Auto. You now go. You can take yeah. us on the road.
0: Yeah, you just jump in the car and it just connects automatically. Even around the house, though, too. Like sometimes you're going for a walk, driving outside, mm-hmm. and you want to keep listening to your favorite songs and ministry shows, like in the morning. If you're up really early, you listen to Back to the Bible.
1: Yeah, that's right. Yeah.
0: At
1: Insight for Living at noon.
0: At 5 o'clock. Yeah. So,
1: and of course, Adventures in Odyssey at 4. All the grown up kids love that.
0: You got to keep up with Connie.
1: That's right.
0: So the app lets you listen live wherever you happen to be, and it's packed with features. You can check the last songs played, like the last 10 songs.
1: Mm-hmm.
0: Like we had a call early this morning saying, hey, that Andrew Rip song was pretty awesome.
1: Yeah.
0: So you can go back and check, you know, if your memory's a little foggy before your morning coffee. 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A collision is still an issue on the 400. It's in the northbound HOV lane at King Road and King. All lanes are closed because of that. If you're heading southbound, expect a little bit of volume through the Holland Marsh. On the 404 highway, just coming out of Newmarket southbound, there is some heavy volume there. Highways 26, 6, and 10 not showing any issues. The usual volume on 35 and Highway 115, and problem-free so far if you're on Highway 12 or Highway 11. I'm Todd Gale with your Life traffic update.
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0: Ontario's Christian Superstation, Life 100.3. That's Tuesday with her new one, Left Right. Good morning. It's 6:50 on the Get Up and Go show with Todd, Shirley, and Mike.
1: Sun and cloud and that smoke hanging in the air today. Air quality warning is in effect, so stay inside if you can. Sky should clear near noon, and it'll get up to around 30, but it'll feel like 33.
0: Life isn't always easy, and sometimes even the strongest people among us need a little bit of help to work through some of life's more challenging problems. This is the Mental Health Moment on Life 100.3. It's for educational purposes only. We're continuing our conversation that we've had over the last 2 weeks about our inner alarm system, God's compassion. This week, we're talking about God's presence. Today, we're joined by Krista Scarlett, psychotherapist from Krista Scarlett Psychotherapy in Midhurst. Good morning.
2: Hi, Shirley.
0: Your smile is so infectious. I can't not smile when I look at you. Thank you for being here with us.
2: Thank you for having me.
0: So, Krista, let's talk this morning about discerning the voice of the Holy Spirit through all of the noise in life.
2: Yes.
0: How do we do that?
2: This is such a good question. We've been talking about anxiety being this alarm system that God gave us. Mm-hmm. When that alarm is sounding, it can become the only thing you hear. And so I really love what Paul says about anxiety in his letter to the church in Philippi, Philippians in chapter 4. What we see Paul doing is not telling us to ignore our anxiety, not telling us to beat ourselves up that we shouldn't feel this, but modeling how to move through anxiety. And that may be a helpful thing for us to look at with our listeners.
0: Right, because specifically for me, my wounds are coming from fear and unhealthy patterns. And God warns us and he prompts us with his voice. And the Holy Spirit leads with clarity, not chaos, right?
2: Yes, yes, absolutely.
0: Amen. Yeah. In John 10:27, it says, my sheep listen to my voice.
2: Absolutely.
0: Oh, I just love that so much. I used to be a sheep farmer. And
2: you did?
0: I did. and sheep are stupid. I can be a real dummy when it comes to the Holy Spirit. Mm. And with all the noise in life, with everything that's going on, I have to remind myself that God wants me to rest by still waters. Rest is an action word.
2: Yes.
0: Eh?
2: Yes. And that resting by still waters is what quiets that internal alarm system so that we can hear the voice of our loving Heavenly Father.
0: Not every alarm bell is the voice of God.
2: No,
0: right?
2: No, and that's something to be curious about. I love where Paul starts, you know, in Philippians 4, just before he says, don't be anxious about anything. He starts with the presence of God. He says, the Lord is near.
0: Mm-hmm.
2: So first, Paul isn't modeling how we start in relationship with God. We connect to him. We remember, God is right here with me. I am not alone. And we bring our fears into that relationship. And then we see Paul saying, do not be anxious about anything, but in every situation, by prayer and petition, present your request to God. Here, Paul is modeling naming your anxiety. Tell God everything, big or small, that you are worried about. Bring this to him. Ask for what you need. Petition God. And then Paul also says to do this with thanksgiving.
0: Amen.
2: And this is an invitation to remember. If we want to experience thanksgiving, it requires that we recall moments where we experience God's goodness, where we experience God's compassion and his care. So we remember. And then Paul goes on to say, the peace of God, which transcends all understanding, will guard your hearts and your minds in Christ Jesus. So we see this incredible kind of settling that happens, this regulation of our nervous systems, this quieting of this alarm. And that happens after we first come into relationship with God, we connect with God, we name our anxiety, we remember God's compassion and care for us through our lifespan, and then we move into this peace.
0: In his presence.
2: That's right.
0: God may warn us, correct us, or even prompt us, but his voice leads towards truth and healing. Remember, friends, not every alarm bell is the voice of God.
2: Yes.
0: Sometimes healing means learning the difference between fear and discernment. You might be initially hesitant to seek out help and support for personal matters, but when you do, friend, you will feel confident that you are taking a courageous first step towards getting to a better place and being a better you. Today, we've been talking about the alarm bells going off and discerning the voice of God. We've been talking with Krista Scarlett, psychotherapist from Krista Scarlett Psychotherapy in Midhurst. Thank you again, my darling, for joining us.
2: Thank you, Shirley.
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5: 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And it's from the Billy Graham Evangelistic Association.
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1: Good morning. In addition to the heat warnings again across central Ontario today, Environment Canada has issued an air quality warning as wildfire smoke from northwestern Ontario spreads across much of southern Ontario, bringing poor air quality and reduced visibility today. Residents are encouraged to limit time outdoors, especially strenuous activities, and keep windows and doors closed when possible. Seniors, young children, pregnant people, and those with existing health conditions, as well as outdoor workers, are at a greater risk and should take extra precautions if they experience any adverse symptoms. Barrie is getting its first professional soccer team and a new 3,500-seat downtown stadium as part of a partnership between the City of Barrie, Maple Leaf Sports and Entertainment, and other partners. Toronto FC 2 will relocate to the city in its 2028 season. The new stadium at the former Barrie Central Collegiate site.
2: This is a site where you're going to be able to see soccer, rugby, lacrosse, but also entertainment. This is a facility that's being built in a way that will allow for concerts and entertainment to take place.
1: That was Barrie Mayor Alex Nuttall. City officials say the project is a major investment in Barrie's growing sports scene and will help expand opportunities for elite soccer development in the region. Woodward Inc. has announced it will close its Peterborough aerospace manufacturing facility by August of 2027, with production moving to Poland. The decision will affect about 165 employees, as the company says the Ontario plant is not suited to support its future growth. Woodward says it will work with employees and the union throughout the transition while shifting operations to Europe. Owen Sound City Council has approved an additional $16,500 to protect and restore a culturally significant marker tree in Harrison Park. The 150 to 200-year-old sugar maple was shaped by Anishinaabe people as a navigational guide and is being protected after signs of stress from soil compaction and nearby traffic. Funding will help reroute a gravel road and add protective stone around the tree, bringing the total restoration investment to $26,500. A garage fire has caused severe damage to a home on Grieg Circle in Newmarket. Central York Fire Services responded Tuesday afternoon. They were able to put out the blaze, but the second floor, roof above the garage, and a vehicle parked nearby were damaged. No injuries have been reported, and some roads in the area were temporarily closed while crews remained on scene. And Bracebridge drivers will soon see updated speed limit signs across the municipality. The town is continuing its road safety improvements. About 177 signs will be replaced this summer, with some rural roads seeing speed limits reduced to 40 or 50 kilometers an hour based on road conditions, traffic volume, and safety concerns. From the Good News Patrol, a 14-year-old Arizona boy is being praised as a hero after helping a woman with dementia who was lost and struggling in the extreme heat. Royal Cothran found the 75-year-old woman wandering miles from home in extreme temperatures. He moved her to the shade and contacted her family and then stayed with her until help arrived. Fire officials say his quick thinking may have saved her life. In sports, at the World Cup, finalist Spain is waiting for its opponent after a 2-0 win over France on the weekend in the first semifinals. They'll face either England or Argentina after today's match in Atlanta. And in baseball, the American League, led by Jays manager John Schneider, defeated the National League 4-0 at yesterday's All-Star game. We have heat and air quality warnings today. Traffic and weather are next.
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1: 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On Highway 400, there is that collision northbound in the HOV lane at King Road in King. All lanes are closed there due to that. Southbound is moving well. Highway 404, southbound, very heavy volume through Newmarket. Highways 26, 6, and 10, not showing any issues. Problem-free so far on 35-115 and a good drive on Highway 12 and Highway 11. In central Ontario, weather, yellow heat warnings and air quality warnings across the entire region today. A mix of sun and cloud, clearing near noon, but that smoke will hang in the air. We'll get up to 30, but it'll feel like 33. Tonight, clear skies, but that local smoke as well with a low of 19. And tomorrow, sunny, local smoke and a high of 29. In Owen Sound, it's 21. It's 20 in Huntsville. Newmarket, 24. Peterborough, 22. And in Barrie, it's 22. I'm Todd Gale from the Life 100.3 News Center. 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
1: All right, coming up, Mike's away. But I found some stuff you didn't know.
5: Yes!
1: And this is about parents celebrating those little milestones in kids' lives.
5: Oh!
1: It seems some are taking it a little too far.
5: Oh my goodness.
1: We'll find out.
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0: Ontario's Christian Superstation, Life 100.3. Natalie Lane, all joy. It's 7:12. Good morning. It's the Get Up and Go Show with Todd, Shirley, and Mike.
1: Hazy sunshine today, yellow heat warning, and a yellow air quality warning due to the smoke from the forest fires in the north. Going to get to a high of 30. Right now in Barrie, it's 22.
0: Yeah, it looks like we have like one of those shades on the window.
1: Yeah, it's orange outside.
0: What do you call that? Yeah,
1: the sunshade.
0: The sunshade, yeah. Ugh, and it's tasty out there as well.
1: Yeah, it does not taste good.
0: This was encouraging news. Now, we hear about persecution of the church around the world, and that happens, and it's even increasing in some parts of the world, but also the number of people coming to faith in Jesus is
1: also increasing.
0: So there's this new report. It's called a Global Persecution Report. This is from an organization called ICC, International Christian Concern. Mm-hmm. And they're seeing a rise in religious nationalism, all right? And, you know, where people who profess faith in Jesus, they're being surveilled, like watched.
1: Wow.
0: Yeah, and, you know, they go through violence as well. There's all kinds of pressure. Places like Africa, we've heard. Where Christians are being persecuted. And it's getting worse, like China, Iran, mm-hmm. India, Nicaragua. But the communities that are faith communities are continuing to grow, even in those hostile environments.
1: Right? People are just thirsty for the word.
0: Yeah, exactly. So in their report, they say the Iranian house church movement is one of the fastest growing in the world.
1: Wow.
0: Now they Amen. Have to, it's tough to find out information, but they've got connections, right?
1: Right, yeah.
0: Because there's underground networks and something they call digital evangelism. Mm. Like, you know, everybody's on your mm-hmm. phone, right? Why not use it for good? And so in the same report, they say in China, believers meet in homes and encrypted online gatherings.
1: Wow.
0: Despite being constantly under surveillance.
1: Wow. And we take our freedoms for the word of God for granted.
0: Oh boy. Faith endures even where freedom does not. So let's remember to pray for our brothers and sisters who suffer persecution. All right, we're off to the roads. 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There is that collision on Highway 400. It's in the northbound HOV lane at King Road and King. Lanes are closed there. Southbound is moving well on Highway 404. If you're heading southbound, expect a little bit of volume through Newmarket. Highways 26, 6, and 10 are all moving pretty well. Problem-free along 35 and 115 and the normal volume along Highway 12 and Highway 11. I'm Todd Gale with your Life Traffic Update.
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1: Listener supported Christian radio, Life 100.3. I don't think there's a bad song that he can ever write.
2: Right?
1: It's Matthew West and good. It's 7:23. Good morning. It's the Get Up and Go show with Todd, Shirley, and Mike.
2: Well, you may look out your window and notice the sky is a different color this morning. It's an orangey yellow hue, hazy sunshine due to the wildfire smoke up in the north. There's a yellow heat warning and an air quality warning for today. Please take care. In Barrie, it's 22.
3: With some stuff you didn't know, here's Mike Poirier.
1: Mike's away, but I dug this up. This is cool.
2: Okay, what you got?
1: People are getting fed up with parties for kids online that are just, they seem small and insignificant.
2: Oh.
1: All right, because one lady, she threw a party for her little one. For the first tooth party.
2: What?
1: First tooth party.
2: No.
1: Yeah. Oh, the high chair was decked out. There was signs. It was like, oh, it was a whole to do. And Instagram worthy.
2: Too much to do.
1: Too much to do.
2: Yeah, it's too much.
1: That's what people are saying. Like, do we have to celebrate everything?
2: Yeah, and then what? Do you have like a molar party or a wisdom party when they get their wisdom teeth?
1: Well, then you got to do one when they lose that tooth.
2: Yeah, no, it's too much.
1: Then there's the follow-up, right? When the first haircut.
2: First of all, how are they even doing that? Because the first tooth is painful, so nobody's getting any sleep.
1: Nobody's
2: happy. How are they decorating a high chair and taking pictures?
1: Cake and all that is not going to help that.
2: No.
1: So, yeah, I mean, you know, birthdays, graduations. These things are acceptable.
2: But even the first haircut, might be picture worthy, but not party worthy.
1: Not a party. Yeah, this is party stuff. Not just picture stuff.
2: What are you doing?
1: The lady that posted that got a little shade online.
2: Yeah, I'm giving shade too.
1: I mean, you know, come on. Like, what is the party for? It's for you.
2: Yeah, it sure is.
1: It's for likes.
2: Look
1: it's
2: at me, I'm clicks. Fine.
1: Kids will never remember that kind of thing. No. So. First tooth party. And that's some stuff you didn't know.
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1: Good morning. In addition to the heat warnings again across central Ontario today, Environment Canada has issued an air quality warning as wildfire smoke from northwestern Ontario spreads across much of southern Ontario, bringing poor air quality and reduced visibility today. Residents are encouraged to limit time outdoors, especially strenuous activities, and keep windows and doors closed when possible. Seniors, young children, pregnant people, and those with existing health conditions, as well as outdoor workers, are at a greater risk and should take extra precautions if they experience any adverse symptoms. Barrie is getting its first professional soccer team and a new 3,500-seat downtown stadium as part of a partnership between the City of Barrie, Maple Leaf Sports and Entertainment, and other partners. Toronto FC 2 will relocate to the city in its 2028 season. The new stadium at the former Barrie Central Collegiate site.
2: This is a site where you're going to be able to see soccer, rugby, lacrosse, but also entertainment. This is a facility that's being built in a way that will allow for concerts and entertainment to take place.
1: That was Barrie Mayor Alex Nuttall. City officials say the project is a major investment in Barrie's growing sports scene and will help expand opportunities for elite soccer development in the region. Woodward Inc. has announced it will close its Peterborough aerospace manufacturing facility by August of 2027, with production moving to Poland. The decision will affect about 165 employees, as the company says the Ontario plant is not suited to support its future growth. Woodward says it will work with employees and the union throughout the transition while shifting operations to Europe. Owen Sound City Council has approved an additional $16,500 to protect and restore a culturally significant marker tree in Harrison Park. The 150 to 200-year-old sugar maple was shaped by Anishinaabe people as a navigational guide and is being protected after signs of stress from soil compaction and nearby traffic. Funding will help reroute a gravel road and add protective stone around the tree, bringing the total restoration investment to $26,500. A garage fire has caused severe damage to a home on Grieg Circle in Newmarket. Central York Fire Services responded Tuesday afternoon. They were able to put out the blaze, but the second floor, roof above the garage, and a vehicle parked nearby were damaged. No injuries have been reported, and some roads in the area were temporarily closed while crews remained on scene. And Bracebridge drivers will soon see updated speed limit signs across the municipality. The town is continuing its road safety improvements. About 177 signs will be replaced this summer, with some rural roads seeing speed limits reduced to 40 or 50 kilometers an hour based on road conditions, traffic volume, and safety concerns. And sports at the World Cup. Finalist Spain is waiting for its opponent after a 2-0 win over France on the weekend in the first semifinals. They'll face either England or Argentina after today's match in Atlanta. And in baseball, the American League, led by Jays manager John Schneider, defeated the National League 4-0 at yesterday's All-Star game. We have heat and air quality warnings today. Traffic and weather are next.
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1: 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On Highway 400, be aware of a collision northbound in the HOV lane at King Road in King. That has all lanes closed there. If you're heading southbound, expect some volume as you head through Vaughan right now. Highway 404, we're seeing a little bit of volume building just south of Newmarket in southbound lanes. Not seeing any issues on 26, Highway 6, or Highway 10 right now. If you're on 35-115, it looks like a good drive and problem-free so far on Highway 12 and Highway 11. In central Ontario, weather, yellow heat warnings and air quality warnings from Environment Canada across the region today. Sun and cloud clearing near noon with local smoke in the air, a high of 30, will feel like 33. Tonight, clear with that local smoke and a low of 19, and more smoke for tomorrow under sunny skies and a high of 29. In Owen Sound, it's 21, 20 in Huntsville, Newmarket 24, Peterborough 22, and in Barrie it's 22. I'm Todd Gale from the Life 100.3 News Center. 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

0: 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Danny Gokey, more than you think I am. 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
1: Hazy sunshine today due to the smoke from the forest fires in the north. There's a yellow heat warning and a yellow air quality warning. Going to get to a high of 30, and right now in Barrie, it's 22.
0: On Friday, we'll announce the winner of a two-night resort package for four people from Wilderness Tours and Attractions Ontario. You get to enjoy a full day of whitewater rafting on the Ottawa River, then a day of relaxation on the beach, and then you just get to stay in a cedar cabin. Cedar cabin smells great.
1: Yes, it does.
0: And the meals are included as well. So let's play Fact or Fiction.
1: Good morning, Lifelines. Who's this and where are you calling from?
2: It's Marlene Davidson. I'm calling from Stainer.
1: Good morning, Marlene. Are you ready to play Fact or Fiction?
2: I certainly am.
0: All right. Perfect. So Shirley is going to give you a statement. And it's going to have like a ring to it. It'll be like either, oh yeah, or it'll be like, no, there's no way. Like fact or fiction. It's up to you just to figure her out. She's tricky, so watch it.
2: Okay.
0: All right.
1: All right, Marlene. Here's your statement. The world's longest street is right here in Ontario. Is that fact or fiction?
2: Fiction.
1: No, Marlene. That is a fact. The world's longest street is Yonge Street.
2: Woo! Oh, right. Okay.
1: Try again after eight, okay?
2: Thank you.
0: Yeah, it's a long one.
1: Yeah, right? We don't remember that fact until we remember it.
0: Until you remember it. And now, you know what? You'll never forget it.
1: Right.
0: Never. All right, off to the road. 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It's simply ingrained. Well, a part of that longest street is Highway 400. Right now, a collision northbound at the HOV lane and King Road has all lanes closed there. If you're heading southbound, expect a little bit of volume through Vaughan. Highway 404, heavy volume just south of Newmarket and again at Richmond Hill. Highways 26, 6, and 10 are all moving well. 35 and 115 not showing any issues. A good drive on Highway 12 and another part of the world's longest street, Highway 11, looking good in both directions. I'm Todd Gale, your Life Traffic Update.
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0: 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That's Elevation Worship and Hallelujah. 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
1: Heat warnings and air quality warnings today. Sun and cloud clearing near noon. We'll get up to around 30, feeling like 33, and right now it's 22.
0: Well, if you know a person who has a victim mentality, they ultimately believe that the world, others, and even God are against them.
1: It's everybody else's fault.
0: Right?
1: Not mine.
0: I've been through a season of that.
1: Yeah.
0: I was blaming other people, and I think if we're honest,
1: yeah,
0: we've all done it a couple of times ourselves. But yeah, it can turn you against God. It can cause you to blame others rather than face the reality of any given situation that you're in.
1: That's right. I mean, we've all sinned and missed the mark.
0: Yes.
1: Right? I mean, that's what the Bible talks about.
0: Absolutely. And never mind missing the mark, but we can miss the lessons that God's trying to teach you while you're here.
1: Yeah, it's true.
0: And Jesus warned that here on earth, we're going to have trials and sorrows. But instead of asking, why, God, why is this happening to me? Turn that around, refocus that, reframe that, and say, Lord, what are you teaching me through this?
1: That's a better attitude.
0: Much better way, because it could be God's way of intentionally shepherding you and growing you to spiritual maturity.
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1: Good morning. In addition to the heat warnings again across central Ontario today, Environment Canada has issued an air quality warning as wildfire smoke from northwestern Ontario spreads across much of southern Ontario, bringing poor air quality and reduced visibility today. Residents are encouraged to limit time outdoors, especially strenuous activities, and keep windows and doors closed when possible. Seniors, young children, pregnant people, and those with existing health conditions, as well as outdoor workers, are at a greater risk and should take extra precautions if they experience any adverse symptoms. Barrie is getting its first professional soccer team and a new 3,500-seat downtown stadium as part of a partnership between the City of Barrie, Maple Leaf Sports and Entertainment, and other partners. Toronto FC 2 will relocate to the city in its 2028 season. The new stadium at the former Barrie Central Collegiate site.
2: This is a site where you're going to be able to see soccer, rugby, lacrosse, but also entertainment. This is a facility that's being built in a way that will allow for concerts and entertainment to take place.
1: That was Barrie Mayor Alex Nuttall. City officials say the project is a major investment in Barrie's growing sports scene and will help expand opportunities for elite soccer development in the region. Woodward Inc. has announced it will close its Peterborough aerospace manufacturing facility by August of 2027, with production moving to Poland. The decision will affect about 165 employees, as the company says the Ontario plant is not suited to support its future growth. Woodward says it will work with employees and the union throughout the transition while shifting operations to Europe. Owen Sound City Council has approved an additional $16,500 to protect and restore a culturally significant marker tree in Harrison Park. The 150 to 200-year-old sugar maple was shaped by Anishinaabe people as a navigational guide and is being protected after signs of stress from soil compaction and nearby traffic. Funding will help reroute a gravel road and add protective stone around the tree, bringing the total restoration investment to $26,500. A garage fire has caused severe damage to a home on Grieg Circle in Newmarket. Central York Fire Services responded Tuesday afternoon. They were able to put out the blaze, but the second floor, roof above the garage, and a vehicle parked nearby were damaged. No injuries have been reported, and some roads in the area were temporarily closed while crews remained on scene. And Bracebridge drivers will soon see updated speed limit signs across the municipality. The town is continuing its road safety improvements. About 177 signs will be replaced this summer, with some rural roads seeing speed limits reduced to 40 or 50 kilometers an hour based on road conditions, traffic volume, and safety concerns. From the Good News Patrol, a 14-year-old Arizona boy is being praised as a hero after helping a woman with dementia who was lost and struggling in the extreme heat. Royal Cothran found the 75-year-old woman wandering miles from home in extreme temperatures. He moved her to the shade and contacted her family and then stayed with her until help arrived. Fire officials say his quick thinking may have saved her life. In sports, at the World Cup, finalist Spain is waiting for its opponent after a 2-0 win over France on the weekend in the first semifinals. They'll face either England or Argentina after today's match in Atlanta. And in baseball, the American League, led by Jays manager John Schneider, defeated the National League 4-0 at yesterday's All-Star Game. We have heat and air quality warnings today. Traffic and weather are next.
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1: 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Things are moving well again on Highway 400. The only slowdowns you'll encounter may be in southbound lanes in Vaughan. Highway 404, little volume through Newmarket and then again through Richmond Hill heading southbound. Highways 26, 6 and 10 not showing any issues. A nice drive on 35-115. Highway 12 looking good, and along Highway 11, a couple of slow spots northbound just north of Severn Bridge. In central Ontario, weather, yellow heat warnings and air quality warnings across the entire region today. Sun and cloud, clearing near noon, but that local smoke will hang in the air. Our high will get to 30. It'll feel like 33. Tonight, clear, local smoke, a low of 19. And tomorrow, sunny, smoke in the air and a high of 29. In Owen Sound, it's 21. 20 in Huntsville, Newmarket 24. Peterborough 22, and in Barrie it's 22. I'm Todd Gale from the Life 100.3 News Center. 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
1: Mike's off today. Here's what's coming up.
0: We're going to continue our conversation with psychotherapist Krista Scarlett about what God's response to us is and what that looks like.
1: And we'll look into what if the strongest evidence that you pray isn't hearing you pray at all.
0: Here's House Fires.

0: Ontario's Christian Superstation, Life 100.3, House Fires, I Thank God. Good morning, it's 8:10, it's the Get Up and Go Show with Todd, Shirley, and Mike.
1: Hazy sunshine today. In addition to the yellow heat warning, there's also a yellow air quality warning due to the smoke from the forest fires in the north. Going to get to a high of 30, in Barrie, it's 22.
0: Well, nobody may see you pray today, and that's okay. Matthew 6, Jesus says, when you pray, don't be like the hypocrites. They stand and pray in the open air on a street corner.
1: Do it for show.
0: They want to be seen. But Jesus said, well, that's all the reward kind of they get for that.
1: That's it, yeah.
0: And that's really what they were after. But he says, when you pray, go into your room, shut the door, pray to your Father who's in secret, and your Father who sees in secret will reward you openly.
1: Yeah, that's what I'm looking for.
0: Yeah, somebody might say, I heard you're a Christian, but I never see you pray.

0: man is an honest man, has the integrity, and so on and so forth, is if he still does what he said he was going to do, even though he has nobody there to see him do it, he could just deke out.
1: Right. They call that character.
0: Yep.
2: Yeah. Yep, that's right.
0: I've been called a character myself, but I don't think they meant it the same way.
1: A little bit different. Thanks for the call, Wayne. Appreciate it. 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If you're heading southbound on Highway 400, pretty good for the most part. A little bit of volume southbound through Vaughan. On the 404, a little heavy volume as you exit Newmarket, and also a little bit of volume building at Richmond Hill. Highways 26, 6, and 10 not showing any issues currently. Good drive on 35-115. Highway 12 looking good, and on Highway 11, we see a couple of slow spots northbound just north of Severn Bridge. I'm Todd Gale with your Life Traffic Update.
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4: 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Sometimes you'll feel too tired or deflated to catch up, but things aren't always as they seem. Paul says, we live by faith, not by sight, and he who began a good work in you will carry it on to completion until the day of Christ Jesus. In this life, you may get pushed around or made fun of, but this life isn't all there is. It's only the beginning. Stay on the path. Live by faith, not by sight. Trust God and his word. The outcome will be good, because God can't lose. When Jesus is your path, your destination is always victory.
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0: Ontario's Christian Superstation, Life 100.3. That's Josiah Queen and Demons. Good morning. It's 8:19 on the Get Up and Go Show with Todd, Shirley, and Mike.
1: Yeah, kind of a hazy, yellowy day today.
0: Yeah.
1: To go along with the yellow heat warnings. I mean, the air looks yellow, too.
0: Yeah. No.
1: Air quality warnings from Environment Canada, too, today. Stay inside and do all your stuff if you can.
0: Mm-hmm.
1: Sun and cloud clearing near noon. We'll get up to 30, feeling like 33 right now. We're at 22.
0: And life isn't always easy, and sometimes even the strongest people among us need a little bit of help to work through some of life's more challenging problems. This is the Mental Health Moment on Life 100.3. It's for educational purposes only. We're continuing our conversation that we've had over the last 2 weeks about our inner alarm system, God's compassion. This week, we're talking about God's presence. Today, we're joined by Krista Scarlett, psychotherapist from Krista Scarlett Psychotherapy in Midhurst. Good morning.
2: Hi, Shirley.
0: Your smile is so infectious. I can't not smile when I look at you. Thank you for being here with us.
2: Thank you for having me.
0: So, Krista, let's talk this morning about discerning the voice of the Holy Spirit through all of the noise in life.
2: Yes.
0: How do we do that?
2: This is such a good question. We've been talking about anxiety being this alarm system that God gave us.
0: Mm-hmm.
2: When that alarm is sounding, it can become the only thing you hear. And so I really love what Paul says about anxiety in his letter to the church in Philippi, Philippians in chapter 4. What we see Paul doing is not telling us to ignore our anxiety, not telling us to beat ourselves up that we shouldn't feel this, but modeling how to move through anxiety. And that might be a helpful thing for us to look at with our listeners.
0: Right, because specifically for me, my wounds are coming from fear and unhealthy patterns. And God warns us and he prompts us with his voice, and the Holy Spirit leads with clarity, not chaos, right?
2: Yes, yes. Absolutely.
0: Amen. Yeah. In John 10:27, it says, my sheep listen to my voice.
2: Absolutely.
0: Oh, I just love that so much. I used to be a sheep farmer. And
2: you did?
0: I did. And sheep are stupid. I can be a real dummy when it comes to the Holy Spirit.
2: Mm.
0: And with all the noise in life, with everything that's going on, I have to remind myself that God wants me to rest by still waters. Rest is an action word.
2: Yes.
0: Eh?
2: Yes. And that resting by still waters is what quiets that internal alarm system so that we can hear the voice of our loving Heavenly Father.
0: Not every alarm bell is the voice of God, right?
2: No. And that's something to be curious about. I love where Paul starts, you know, in Philippians 4, just before he says, don't be anxious about anything. He starts with the presence of God. He says, the Lord is near.
0: Mm-hmm.
2: So first, Paul isn't modeling how we start in relationship with God. We connect to him. We remember, God is right here with me. I am not alone. And we bring our fears into that relationship. And then we see Paul saying, do not be anxious about anything, but in every situation, by prayer and petition, present your requests to God. Here, Paul is modeling naming your anxiety.
0: Tell God
2: everything, big or small, that you are worried about. Bring this to him. Ask for what you need. Petition God. And then Paul also says to do this with thanksgiving.
0: Amen.
2: And this is an invitation to remember. If we want to experience thanksgiving, it requires that we recall moments where we experience God's goodness, where we experience God's compassion and his care. So we remember. And then Paul goes on to say, the peace of God, which transcends all understanding, will guard your hearts and your minds in Christ Jesus. So we see this incredible kind of settling that happens, this regulation of our nervous systems, this quieting of this alarm. And that happens after we first come into relationship with God, we connect with God, we name our anxiety, we remember God's compassion and care for us through our lifespan, and then we move into this peace.
0: In his presence.
2: That's right.
0: God may warn us, correct us, or even prompt us, but his voice leads towards truth and healing. Remember, friends, not every alarm bell is the voice of God.
2: Yes.
0: Sometimes healing means learning the difference between fear and discernment. You might be initially hesitant to seek out help and support for personal matters, but when you do, friend, you will feel confident that you are taking a courageous first step towards getting to a better place and being a better you. Today, we've been talking about the alarm bells going off and discerning the voice of God. We've been talking with Krista Scarlett, psychotherapist from Krista Scarlett Psychotherapy in Midhurst. Thank you again, my darling, for joining us.
2: Thank you, Shirley.
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1: Good morning. In addition to the heat warnings again across central Ontario today, Environment Canada has issued an air quality warning as wildfire smoke from northwestern Ontario spreads across much of southern Ontario, bringing poor air quality and reduced visibility today. Residents are encouraged to limit time outdoors, especially strenuous activities, and keep windows and doors closed when possible. Seniors, young children, pregnant people, and those with existing health conditions, as well as outdoor workers, are at a greater risk and should take extra precautions if they experience any adverse symptoms. Barrie is getting its first professional soccer team and a new 3,500-seat downtown stadium as part of a partnership between the City of Barrie, Maple Leaf Sports and Entertainment, and other partners. Toronto FC 2 will relocate to the city in its 2028 season. The new stadium at the former Barrie Central Collegiate site.
2: This is a site where you're going to be able to see soccer, rugby, lacrosse, but also entertainment. This is a facility that's being built in a way that will allow for concerts and entertainment to take place.
1: That was Barrie Mayor Alex Nuttall. City officials say the project is a major investment in Barrie's growing sports scene and will help expand opportunities for elite soccer development in the region. Woodward Inc. has announced it will close its Peterborough aerospace manufacturing facility by August of 2027, with production moving to Poland. The decision will affect about 165 employees, as the company says the Ontario plant is not suited to support its future growth. Woodward says it will work with employees and the union throughout the transition while shifting operations to Europe. Owen Sound City Council has approved an additional $16,500 to protect and restore a culturally significant marker tree in Harrison Park. The 150 to 200-year-old sugar maple was shaped by Anishinaabe people as a navigational guide and is being protected after signs of stress from soil compaction and nearby traffic. Funding will help reroute a gravel road and add protective stone around the tree, bringing the total restoration investment to $26,500. A garage fire has caused severe damage to a home on Grieg Circle in Newmarket. Central York Fire Services responded Tuesday afternoon. They were able to put out the blaze, but the second floor, roof above the garage, and a vehicle parked nearby were damaged. No injuries have been reported, and some roads in the area were temporarily closed while crews remained on scene. And Bracebridge drivers will soon see updated speed limit signs across the municipality. The town is continuing its road safety improvements. About 177 signs will be replaced this summer, with some rural roads seeing speed limits reduced to 40 or 50 kilometers an hour based on road conditions, traffic volume, and safety concerns. And sports at the World Cup. Finalist Spain is waiting for its opponent after a 2-0 win over France on the weekend in the first semifinals. They'll face either England or Argentina after today's match in Atlanta. And in baseball, the American League, led by Jays manager John Schneider, defeated the National League 4-0 at yesterday's All-Star game. We have heat and air quality warnings today. Traffic and weather are next.
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1: 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On Highway 400, things moving good for the most part in both directions. A little southbound volume through Vaughan. On Highway 404, some volume building just out of Newmarket heading southbound. And again through Richmond Hill, things bunch up a bit. Highways 26, 6, and 10, all a pretty good drive. Not seeing any issues now on 35 and Highway 115. Problem-free along Highway 12, along Highway 11, a couple of slow spots northbound just north of Severn Bridge. In central Ontario weather, yellow heat warnings and air quality warnings across the entire region today. Sunny and the smoke will hang in the air today with a high of 30, feeling like 33. Tonight, clear, local smoke and a low of 19. Tomorrow, sunny with that smoke again and a high of 29, feeling like 33. In Owen Sound, it's 21. 20 in Huntsville. Newmarket, 24. Peterborough, 22. And in Barrie, it's 22. I'm Todd Gale from the Life 100.3 News Center, and now you're up to date.
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0: Riley Clemens is up right after Ren Collect.

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1: Fear the Lord your God, serve him only, and take your oaths in his name.
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0: Ontario's Christian Superstation, Life 100.3, Riley Clemens, Love By You. It's 8:42. Good morning. It's the Get Up and Go Show with Todd, Shirley, and Mike.
1: Hazy sunshine today. In addition to the yellow heat warning, there's also a yellow air quality warning due to that smoke from the forest fires in the north. Going to get to a high of 30. In Barrie, it's 22.
0: All right, let's get an ice cream update. Our summer intern, Ryan, is here. Good morning, Ryan.
2: Good morning.
0: Now, you've been running this Scoop Showdown every day. So we're down to what? The final 8 ice cream flavors.
2: Yeah. That's right. We're it's down to intense. 8.
0: All right. Give us an update. Any surprising moves for you?
2: Not a lot. We've seen a lot of big fan favorites moving on throughout the things we've seen.
0: Oh, yeah.
2: Chocolate, mint chocolate,
1: mint chocolate chip.
2: Mint chocolate chip. Yeah. All the good ones. All the good ones have been going through.
0: So they're safe, pretty much.
2: They're safe.
1: Chocolate peanut butter cup.
2: They're all making their way through. We got one more today, which is chocolate brownie and butterscotch ripple.
0: Head to head right now.
2: Yep.
0: Okay. Oh,
1: hands
0: boy.
1: Down, I'm chocolate brownie.
0: Chocolate brownie?
1: Yeah.
0: What about ripple?
1: No. Are you planting your flag in the ripple? You go right ahead.
0: I'm thinking.
1: Feel the ripple effect, brother.
0: Yesterday at staff meeting, we had Crystal from the Fun and Games department.
1: Yes, she brought in some ice cream.
0: She brought in, and it was a ripple of butterscotch in it, I think.
1: No, it was chocolate.
0: Was it chocolate? There was a ripple. I want the ripple.
1: See?
0: So when you said ripple, it brought back a memory. What would you go with?
2: I'm a chocolate brownie person myself as well.
1: See?
0: I don't know. A chocolate brownie is a chocolate brownie. It's not ice cream.
1: I think chocolate...
0: It's good on its own.
1: I think the brownie is going to go up against the peanut butter cup.
2: Honest. I think that's
1: It might.
0: Is that going to be our final, you think?
2: I don't know if it's the final, but we're close. We're going to find out.
1: Yeah, and everybody
2: really
1: can vote on these for your favorites in our stories on Instagram and Facebook, too.
0: Okay, so Ryan, keep
1: Get
0: a close eye.
1: Yes.
0: And Ryan's prediction is...
1: Peanut butter cup.
2: I'm thinking we're going to see chocolate.
0: Chocolate?
2: At the end.
1: Yeah, something's going to have chocolate.
2: Right. Something's going to have it.
0: Defend your favorite and make sure you vote. All right. Thanks, Ryan.
2: Thank you.
0: All right. Let's get off to the roads. 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On Highway 400, just seeing that little bit of volume through Vaughan, Highway 404, heavy volume southbound through Newmarket, then again a little bit at Richmond Hill. 26, Highway 6 and 10, not showing any issues or incidents right now. Good drive on 35 and Highway 115. Along Highway 12, things are moving well, and on Highway 11, watch out for a couple of slow spots northbound just north of Severn Bridge. I'm Todd Gale with your Life Traffic Update.
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1: Hazy sunshine today. In addition to the yellow heat warnings, there's also a yellow air quality warning due to the smoke from the forest fires in the north. Please take care and limit your time outside. High of 30 in Barrie, it's 22.
0: All right, time to play Fact or Fiction. Somebody's going to qualify for that two-night resort package for four people from Wilderness Tours and Attractions Ontario, enjoying the whitewater, the beach, and the cedar cabin and all the meals. All right, here we go.
1: Good morning, Lifelines. Who's this and where are you calling from?
2: Oh, good morning. It's Rebecca from Barrie.
1: Rebecca from Barrie. Are you ready to play Fact or Fiction?
2: Yes.
0: Okay, it's easy. Shirley lies to you.
1: I'm tricky. You got to be careful.
0: No, wait a minute. She may not be lying. That's the thing, right? Mm-hmm. It's up to you. She's going to give you a statement and you tell her if it's fact or fiction, okay?
2: Okay.
1: All right, Rebecca, here is your statement. Humans only use 10% of their brains. Is that fact or fiction?
2: Fiction?
1: Yeah! We use 100% of our brains in a day. Well, wow. Some people do. Well,
0: I don't know what fraction you used, but you got through. Nice. So now you're qualified for a two-night resort package for four people from Wilderness Tours and Attractions Ontario. And Rebecca, that's a day of whitewater rafting on the Ottawa River, a day at the beach. You get to stay in a cedar cabin and meals are included.
2: Awesome. Thank you.
0: You're welcome. This is fun.
1: This is so great. What a prize.
0: A great prize. So we're going to play Fact or Fiction again tomorrow morning.
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1: 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At 8:56, it's hazy and 22 degrees.
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4: 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I'm John Fuller, and thanks for joining us.
5: I like that idea of peace and connection. Gene and I, we have visitors to the house now and again, but it's nice to live in a home of shalom,
6: yes,
5: God's peace, and you feel it, and that's something to aim at. And today's guest is going to help us to better understand that. It's good to think that through before the chaos happens.
6: Yes.
5: That way we won't react in a way that would be unpleasing or displeasing to the Lord. So stick with this. This is going to be a great discussion on bringing that kind of peace to your home and allowing your kids to experience it as well.
4: Mm-hmm. Yeah, and Jessica Smart is an author and mom of three. She's written a really remarkable book for parents. It's called Come On Home, A Grace-Filled Guide to Raising a Family Who Loves and Likes Each Other.
5: Okay, that's it right there.
4: It's a great
5: likes title. Each other.
4: Yeah, and you can learn more about Jessica and this book at our website.
5: Okay, really? A family that loves and likes each other? Jessica, is that possible?
7: I mean, that's the goal, right? That's what we're going to.
5: That is the goal. Yeah. It's a good goal.
7: Yes. I feel like I was the recipient of this. My grandmother did an amazing job of just raising. I'm closer to my cousins than probably some people are to their siblings. And then my immediate family, we live on a family compound. Farm compound. You can call it what you want.
5: We like the word farm.
7: Yes,
5: yes. Compound sounds a little restrictive.
7: It's a little weird. You're right. Yes. But my parents live there and my two sisters. We've got 10 grandkids running around, lots of cats and dogs and horses. And it really is a very special and unusual thing. A lot of people are like, you guys like each other that much that you're there all the time. And it's not that there's not conflict. There certainly is. But there is this deep sense of we like being together. And as you were saying, Jim, that it's a safe place. The world right now is so crazy. And just the culture that we're raising kids in, it's just such a gift for them to have that soft place to land.
5: Mm. You know, not everyone can do that. I get it. You know, there's people that live in cities and, you know, suburbs. And that sounds like a really unique environment. You know, your grandmother, I want to dig in a little bit more because your grandmother's story is certainly an interesting one. But she lived in a double-wide trailer, right?
7: Exactly. In earthly terms, she had nothing. She died and had very little money. She was a bookkeeper for their family horse farm, but she died with a legacy.
5: Yeah.
7: And so many of us, her grandkids and then great-grandkids, know Jesus because of her and what she did. And we knew that she loved us. Family was the most important thing to her. So I have that role model, and my mom was that too. Yeah, it is just such a gift we can give our kids.
5: So the kids grew up, your mom and siblings, right, from that household. But your grandma said something to you and to the other grandkids all the time, which was the title of the book, Come On Home, right? How did she stress that to you guys?
7: Yeah, my mom, actually.
5: Was that your mom?
7: Yes, my mom. And that was just a phrase that she would often throw out, you know, if life was hard or you had a lot you were dealing with, just come on home and we'll figure it out. Come on home. And that has just been kind of the theme of our childhood, is that home is that safe place that You're accepted. You're loved. The world out there might be throwing nonsense at you, but come on home and we'll figure it out. And so that's what I'm seeking to model to my own kids,
5: too. Yeah, what a great legacy again. Yeah. I mean, what a beautiful attitude. Come on home. We'll figure out what we can do together. I love that. Mm-hmm. I'm going to start using that with my boys because they're in that place right now in their 20s where we need those conversations from time to time. Oh, come on home and we'll talk about it, right? Mm-hmm. I like that. Speaking of that, when your kids were a little smaller, things were maybe chaotic, more chaotic then. That tends to be the case with smaller kids. Moms tend to feel that burnout. But you hit a point, you're doing vacation Bible school, you're doing all these things. Maybe in many ways, like so many moms, you're trying to find that worth in being the best mom you could be, the best wife you could be, and you're really busy doing all these activities. But what happened in that case for you when you hit the wall?
7: Well, I think moms today feel this pressure to do so many things in so many different arenas. Yeah. You know, we have to work out and our houses have to be great and we have to be volunteering and doing all the stuff. And we can't. And when I look at my mom and my grandmother, what they did was home. And they were able to do that well. And certainly there's nothing wrong with having hobbies or interests or working out. But I, at that point that you were referencing, was just so many things on my plate. While I'm raising little kids, while I'm, you know, nursing a baby, my son had severe life-threatening allergies and I'm trying to feed him and keep him alive and taking all these volunteer roles. And so it was just a complete state of burnout. And I think my point and what I've slowly learned is, you know, there's that analogy of putting in the big rocks first. You can fit everything in if you put the big rocks in first. And I literally have a piece of paper in my office that says, here are the big rocks. Love the Lord. Be a good daughter. Raise your kids. Be a good wife. Spend time with God. Keep my body healthy. Those are the big rocks. And then the smaller rocks are all of those other bonuses that I can fit in if I have the margin and the bandwidth. And so my clarion call, I hope, to moms is, that all these things we're putting on ourselves, especially the young moms. When you are a young mom, sometimes it is all you can do to just raise babies. And it feels like such a long period of time, but it is not. You know, we have the rest of our lives to do those big dreams and do the traveling and whatever. It's just such a short period of time that we have little ones in the home.
5: So what was that, I guess, revelation that caught your attention? Because I would think every mom listening that's taxed to the max is going, yeah, but what do I do to wind it down a little bit?
7: For sure.
5: That's the secret. So what page number is that on in your book?
7: Right, no, exactly.
5: But what is that? What is that thing? So moms are listening and going, yeah, I'm right there now. What do they do?
7: I stumbled on the book Essentialism, which is not a Christian book per se, but his main point is strip your life down to what only you can do. There's a limit to what you can do, which seems like it should be obvious, but it's not to us. So he made a list of all the things you were doing, and then what can only you do on that list? What is essential to your list?
5: Yeah.
7: I think
5: even that definition could be hard. I mean, because I can do a lot. Mm-hmm. But that's not the point. It's not how much can you do. It's what is healthy to do.
7: Yes.
5: And then what can you do at that time to concentrate on those things that continue to make you healthy.
7: But as I said again, and you guys can probably testify to this, that period when you have kids in the home is really actually pretty short. It feels so long.
5: Yeah.
7: What do they say? It's the longest days and the shortest years of your life.
5: Right.
7: It feels that way, but it's over in a blink. And I'm now at that midway point. I have two teenage sons and then an 11-year-old daughter, and I can see it.
5: Yeah.
7: The window is closing.
5: It's coming.
7: Yes. So I feel this now. I understand what I didn't in those early years, which was I will have time to do the rest of those things.
5: Yeah.
7: Right now, my purpose is with my children. And you spoke about my grandmother and strong families. That's the theme of this book, is building strong families. I basically just did a ton of research. I interviewed people. I did book research. What are the common themes of those awesome families? Like, we all know those families that are just, you know, amazing. And I kind of boiled it down. We can unpack it as we go on. But one of the points is, and this was just my research, that strong families have one person, at least one person, that has made the family their highest priority. And I saw that to be true in my own family as well. A lot of people said to my mom, like, you should get out more. You should have hobbies. You should have friends. And I kind of look back now. She's got this wonderful life with her grandkids and her daughters on the same lane, I think, which, again, to your point, is not everyone. But I think it worked out for her in the end.
5: Yeah.
7: You know, maybe she should have had other stuff. But this was a theme I saw, that one person saying, the family is important. This is going to be my thing that I'm going to do. And that was my mother.
5: Yeah.
7: My dad was.
5: But you're making choices in that. And I think, exactly. You know, the one thing that all of us get trapped in is we, you know, get a certain identity, a certain comfort from the things we accomplish, the things we do.
7: Yes.
5: It gives us a sense that we're a good person, that we're doing the right things. And I think for a lot of women, that's very important, especially, you know, if they're working at home, let's call it that. It is a big job, mm-hmm. but they're at home and husband's going off and doing, you know, his work, and he comes home at whatever time in the evening. And, you know, you can feel like I'm not as significant as people around me.
7: It's not as much fun.
5: So the more you do, the more you volunteer, the more you, you know, then you're at the dinner party going, oh yes, I volunteered such and such thing, and I do VBS, and of course I take care of kids on the side, and you know, yeah, I mean, there's
7: exactly.
5: a certain feeling like I'm being a good person when I do all this. How do you counterbalance that with you need oxygen too? You can oversubscribe to doing.
7: Yes, and I can't speak to what the Lord's calling is for everyone. That's what's so cool, is he's uniquely gifted us and put us in homes and passions and all of those things. But I do think, I was talking to a friend, literally what you're saying, Jim, she kind of is like, I'm not doing enough. I have four kids, but I'm not involved in it. I'm not doing anything of importance. And I kind of pitched to her, like, aren't so many ministries out there and organizations simply filling in gaps of where the family didn't do what I believe God created it to do? Not all ministries, but so many are stepping in where family didn't do what God created it to do. And so when we do family well, and of course there's no formula, it's not a vending machine, but when we invest in our kids, we build healthy people.

0: a child will do far better in every category if they're coming from biological mom and dad loving home. I mean, they are doing so much better, finishing school, they're not doing drugs, that kind of thing. They're not doing at-risk behavior at the same rate as their peers who have more home struggles. That's a good goal, and I so appreciate the emphasis that you're putting on this.
1: Yeah, that's why Focus on the Family is here, is to help families thrive in Christ and stay as strong as possible. And we're talking today on Focus on the Family with Jim Daly, with Jessica Smart, and we're covering just some of the wonderful content in her book, Come On Home, A Grace-Filled Guide to Raising a Family Who Loves and Likes Each Other. 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We'll be right back after this.
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4: If you do not have a personal relationship with Jesus Christ, then I encourage you to consider the following. First, God loves you and wants a personal relationship with you. Secondly, our sins have separated us from God. Romans 3:23 says, "For all have sinned and fallen short of the glory of God." Thirdly, God sent His only Son, Jesus Christ, to die on the cross and pay the penalty for our sins. Romans 5:8 says, "But God demonstrates His own love for us in this, where we were still sinners, Christ died for us." And the last thing I'd encourage you to do is in your heart pray the following prayer. Dear God, I know that I'm a sinner and I need Your forgiveness. I believe that Jesus Christ died for my sins. I am willing to turn from my sins. I now invite Christ to come into my heart and life as my personal Savior. I am willing, with God's strength, to follow and obey Jesus Christ as the Lord of my life. In Jesus' name, amen. To learn more, go to CopelandFinancialMinistries.org and send me an email.
1: 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Let's resume now with the balance of today's programming.
0: Jessica, you dedicate a whole chapter in your book to time, and I totally agree with that. I mean, that's kind of one of those big rocks you were talking about, right? Make sure you're spending time together. But speak to that idea of dedicating time, recognizing that time. You've kind of touched on it, but I want to go a little deeper with the fragility of that. You look up and it's over.
5: It is overwhelming. And I don't want to cast a bunch of guilt on parents as like, here's one more thing you need to do.
0: Oh, I do. No, I'm kidding. I'm kidding.
5: Yes, exactly. But all good relationships take time. And some of that time is just boredom time. You know, I think about before iPhones were invented and we went on car trips and you just together. Like, what did we even do? We just sat and talked and played dumb games. And that's where true friendship is forged, in those moments. So a family needs time to develop itself, to develop relationships. And I think one of the big enemies of that, to be perfectly frank, is sports. The other, of course, is technology and phones. But
0: that sports analogy was a good one. You had your two boys going separate directions, right?
5: Exactly. And I look back, it's fine. I mean, you know, sports in general are great for kids. There's tons of research about that. And we do have our teen boys playing sports, I think, especially our kids homeschool. And so as they get into the teen years, having that outlet is important. But it's starting earlier and earlier where parents are, you know, opting in, spending so much money and every weekend away playing these tournaments that I think surely there are kids good enough in your own town to be playing. You don't need to be driving 4 hours away. But this is the culture. And not only within the, you know, outside culture, but in the church, it's very common. And I think it's quite detrimental to families. And
0: so how do you process that? I mean, this is a good example. Thankfully, our boys didn't do that, so we didn't have that struggle. But for those families like yours, where you have two boys in soccer or whatever it might be, but they're going literally different directions, is what you described. And your husband took one of your boys, and you took the other boy, and you'd go off on, you know, these excursions in different directions. How does a family say, okay, we want to pull this in a bit? The kids may be disappointed. They also may be elated.
5: They were. That's the crazy thing.
0: Yeah. So how do you manage that practically?

0: Well, there's no, one size fits all, and God is so good and gives wisdom to us when we ask. He promises that, and we've never seen him not show up and give us direction.
1: Yeah.
0: But I talk in the book about different questions to kind of process this. So the interest question is like, does your kid actually really want to do this thing? Because like you
1: Right.
0: said, we realized our kids got cut at one point and one kid broke a bone. They were not even that devastated. We thought this is gonna be they're gonna be so upset. They were like, oh well, season's over. So really thinking through like, is my kid into this or is it just me thinking they should quote unquote do this? And I think we have to ask ourselves as parents a tough question and say, am I getting something out of this? Is it fun for me to see my kid be successful? Because that's maybe never a guiding principle to make a decision on is what it's giving me as a parent.
1: That's probably your first check. Should be.
0: Exactly.
1: Your first
0: Right.
1: flag should be,
0: But it's
1: okay.
0: fun to see your kids successful
1: Oh.
0: and everybody tell you, oh, they're so great, even if it's
1: Yeah.
0: not, they're nine and, whatever. But two other questions, real quick, to ask yourselves is the mealtime question. Is this activity allowing us to live out our values for family meals, whatever those are, or is it interfering with that? Because meals have been shown over and over to be so important. And then the second question is the whole family. I've seen also that some of the younger siblings or older get kind of dragged along as they're watching a different successful sibling go on their
1: Oh,
0: little
1: interesting.
0: adventures. And that's again not helpful for the family. So looking and saying, yeah, it may be great for this kid. And we've made several decisions where it was like, this particular kid may have really thrived. But there's more here to the story, bud. But isn't that an important life lesson, right? If we're raising kids that think the whole family is about them, they're not going to make terrific husbands or wives later on, right?
1: That's a good
0: Part of it
1: point.
0: is learning the whole family works together cohesively. So those are just some questions to talk through about sports or whatever the activity is. It doesn't need to be sports.
2: Now, Jessica, earlier you mentioned technology, and I wonder if we can wade into that. There's a whole dark hole that captures people. You mentioned in the book that your son is somewhat of a unicorn in that he doesn't have a phone or didn't have a phone at age 15. And that's great for you, but somebody's thinking, well, my kids have phones. So how do we manage this? How do I
0: So,
2: take care of this?
0: yeah, I would say two things. Number one, I have a fancy parenting philosophical phrase called back the bus up. And that means it is never too late. So they may have phones, but they don't need to keep having them. And I think parents just need to be encouraged that if there's something off in the family, you can come to your child, you are the parent, and you can say, I made a mistake here. I realized that I did something and we are going to right the situation. And that is so hard. But if there's a parent listening right now that has allowed something, particularly a technology, into the home that they don't feel good about, they, through the Holy Spirit's strength, they can back that bus up and make changes in the family. So that's number one. Number two is if you're on the fence about bringing a technology into the home, please wait as long as you can. There is so much data to wait as long as you possibly can. And to your point, when I wrote this, my son was 15. He's now 16, almost 17, and he's driving. And we did get him a phone. And I drove home from the Verizon store thinking his childhood is over. This is so sad. I'm giving him this stinking phone and,
2: Lost
0: things
2: the
0: are going to be
2: battle.
0: all. But what was really cool? It really wasn't. He had been up to that point. We had built his character in such a way that the phone really just revealed what was already there. And we'd spent a lot of time emphasizing things that we felt were important: boredom, relationships, real life, discipline, faith. And by the way, the phone is super stripped down. It's like basically a calculator that can call people and get directions. No social media and all that. But it didn't really change him because we had spent 16 years forming that character.
1: That's good.
0: That was encouraging to me. But again, that proves, I think, wait as long as you possibly can. And I think parents are asking the wrong questions. They're saying, when can I give the phone? That's wrong. Instead, think, what traits does this child need? And I need to get those first. And I'm not giving any technology until I see these traits. And by the way, a lot of these things are not things that 9, 10, 11, 12-year-old kids are going to have by definition. I hate my phone. It is very hard for me. So if I, as a grown adult, am struggling with it, how do we expect children to have self-control? we're not doing our job, I would say, as the gatekeepers by giving them these things. Yes.
1: You did have that revelation that as mom, you were kind of connected to the phone perhaps a little too much. What did that look like? And then you realized you're kind of modeling.
0: Well, being a mom is boring, okay?
2: Oh.
0: So the phone gives you a distraction, and especially if you're
1: tired. It's an engagement tool.
0: Exactly. Yeah. And I felt bad about it, but it was like I was just checking to, again, you know, back to your earlier point, to looking for self-worth and identity in other places, because you're not getting it in your home. You're taking care of people and you're giving all the time, and it's hard and it's boring. So the phone offers a temporary outlet, but through God's grace and a really cool app that I found, I have been able to kind of strip it down. And it's, again, it's not fun, right? Being in the moment isn't always fun, but that is where real life is. And I think the phone numbs things and makes you just check out, but that's not really satisfying. Yeah. Really, what's satisfying is being present with whoever is in front of you.
1: Right.
0: So being authentic in, if I'm going to set up all these rules for our family, I can't be hooked on my device. Like, authenticity is so important throughout all of these things. If I'm asking you to forgive, if I'm asking you to show grace, if I'm asking you to be self-disciplined, are you seeing me work through those things? So I was amused the other day to see my son had chucked his phone in my closet. And I realized he was doing schoolwork, and he's like, I just had to get it out of there. I just checked. But he's seen me, like, lock the phone up and put it. So that's kind of a cool.
1: Yeah, totally.
0: And again,
1: that's really
0: not
1: good.
0: Those are not always parenting wins every day, every hour in our home. But it was a cool, like, he'd seen that modeled. But, yeah, it's a fight we cannot get. I think it's the most important thing facing families right now is technology.
1: I agree.
0: I absolutely do.
1: I agree. That's why those things that we can do are so critically important. And, you know, and then sticking to it.
0: And I just want to reiterate again, it is not too late, that through the Lord's strength, parents can remake this road and begin to, God is a God of new stories and of redemption. And if he can redeem all the stories in the Bible, he certainly can redeem a family that's gotten off track with technology.
1: Yeah. It's always good to go the right direction. And we'll link to an article that our Plugged In Entertainment team wrote about the app you mentioned. It's called Be Present, and I think it's a great tool for parents who want to be present with their kids and disengage from their phones, which is good. You also have a chapter dedicated to making memories, which I think is really good. And again, you know, that's something you can find in a variety of ways. We did it through camping and making memories through camping. And the boys now, you know, they're in their 20s saying, those are the best family memories that we have, or were those camping experiences where everything went wrong and it was hilarious. And thankfully nothing caught on fire, but it got close. So what were those making memory things that you did?
0: Yeah, we've done some camping too. That's what's cool is, like, each family gets to choose your own adventure. And so one thing I say to families is to choose some core values, because I have, my first book is Memory Making Mom, so many ideas. No one could ever do all of those ideas, right? You can't do all of them that you see out there on Pinterest or Instagram or whatever, but choose what's important to you. And so obviously to your family, camping was one, and to us, nature is one, and music. And so I kind of give suggestions of core values. And then out of those values, that'll tell you what traditions are worth embracing. There's a lot of things we say no to because we just can't, but we know what our core values are. My husband and I now are 45, 46, and we're kind of doing some financial planning at this stage. And what's interesting is your financial planning is a reflection of your values as a family. And we've kind of come to the determination that we could be saving every scrap that we're making, but a value of ours is making memories. And I'm looking at this beautiful picture in the studio of mountains. National parks are something that's been really cool to our family. So it's a little bit of a risk, but we're deciding instead of taking this money and investing it, you know, in the stock market, we're investing it in our family, and we're going to plan a couple more trips to go see some cool parks.
1: Yeah.
0: But again, that's a use of resources that could be going elsewhere, but we're believing that we're planting something there, that we're doing something important.
1: Which is good. That's, again, that's assessing the scene and making those decisions based on what you need to do as a family. And that's kind of the theme of the whole book. And you've done such a beautiful job today talking about that. Let's come back next time, if you're willing, and keep the conversation going, and we'll give more tips and ideas to folks listening, moms particularly, on, again, what a great title, Come On Home, A Grace-Filled Guide to Raising a Family Who Loves and Parenthetically Likes Each Other. That's a great title. And this content has been terrific. So thanks for being with us.
0: Thanks so much.
1: And here's a message for everyone listening. Focus on the Family Canada is here for you. That puts a smile on my face. We have tremendous resources like Jessica's book, Come On Home. Jessica's book is chock full of ideas for making memories, how to really prioritize your family and strengthen your kids to be good, strong, believing adults. 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
7: Few people have ever endured as much hardship and loss as Job. 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Today on Turning Point, Dr. David Jeremiah shares three lessons we can take away from Job's ordeals and take to heart when we face our own challenges. 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
8: Well, thank you so much for joining us today. As we get close to the middle of the month of July, we're talking about some passages of Scripture that are meant to encourage and strengthen us wherever we are and whatever our walk may look like. Just a few months ago, we embarked on a brand new initiative. We released our first ever fiction book. It was called Vanished, and it told the story of the rapture in incredible terms. It was just the first of three in this series of fiction books, and the second one has just now been released. It's called Shattered, and it is the story of what happens on earth after the rapture, from the rapture to the second coming of Christ. The intrigue that takes place on planet Earth is captured in this fictional account. My friend Sam O'Neill wrote the fiction part of it. It's based upon the teaching that I have done in this section of Scripture. And this book, Shattered, a beautiful new book, is available to you for a gift of any size during this month. 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Here we go with When Trials Become Our Teacher, Part 2.
9: After Satan struck the first time against Job, all Job had left was his wife and his friends. Now we read that even his wife has abandoned him. You cannot imagine how painful that must have been to the patriarch. Chrysostom, a church father who is not supposed to have any sense of humor about this at all, wrote that the only reason Satan didn't kill Job's wife when the rest of his family was killed was because he knew he was going to use her later on to do some more damage to Job. And the most difficult thing to accept about the seventh verse of this chapter is the fact, if you look at it carefully, Job's wife asked Job to do exactly what Satan wanted him to do. Did you see that? Satan wanted Job to curse God and die. And she said to him, why don't you curse God and die? One of the things we have to be careful about here is to recognize that even though people are close to us, sometimes they can give us wrong messages. Adam listened to Eve. Abraham listened to Sarah. Job's wife advised him to give up his faith and commit suicide. But I want to tell you something. There's another side to this story that we need to be careful to mention. Before we throw Job's wife under the bus, I'd like to try to put this whole scene in perspective. Don Baker has written a book called Pain's Hidden Purpose. And in that book, he has written these words. He says, many have speculated as to just what Job's wife may have meant when she looked at that emaciated and blackened body and suggested that Job end his suffering. Some see Job's wife, he wrote at this point, as hardened and bitter, unconcerned for his relationship with God. I see her, wrote Don Baker, as a sensitive, caring, concerned woman who loved Job and honored his commitment. No family could have enjoyed the oneness that Job's family shared if their mother had been calloused or cruel. But she was stretched at this point. Weeks of suffering had passed without relief. Every morning she woke up to the same pain, only to find it intensified. Every night she'd pray for her husband's healing, but it never came. And there was no medication, no Tylenol 3, no Percodan, no Demerol, no morphine to ease the pain, no Valium, not even an aspirin to help him go to sleep. His suffering was so intense, his looks so hideous, his condition so infectious that he was forced to move out of the house and relocate at the city dump. And she couldn't stand it any longer. In a moment of deep and frustrated anguish, she suggested, Job, why don't you curse God and die? Tell God you've had enough. He's not going to heal you. He's gone back on his promise. He's not even aware of your problem. Job, I'd rather see you dead than like this. Maybe we could die together. End of quote. It's hard to blame this woman, isn't it, when you realize what she was experiencing. But to his credit, Job didn't listen to his wife's advice. He gave a solid answer in verse 10. He said to her, you speak as one of the foolish women. Shall we indeed accept good from God, and shall we not accept adversity? In all this, Job did not sin with his lips. Job's response here was profoundly simple. As you read the language, here's basically what he said to her. He said, woman, don't talk like a foolish person. You're talking like an unbeliever. Don't do that. Shall we accept good from God, he said, and not accept his adversity? And he rejected her suggestion. Job was slowly, methodically being stripped to the very nakedness of his spiritual being. All the things that clothe the spirit of man were being ripped apart. All that man leans upon for help and strength was taken from him, until we now see this man left alone, a soul that was forced to stand naked in the universe of God. All the props removed. I want to stop for just a moment and put a little counsel in here, if I might. I want to take just a moment and remind all of us, now that we've done away with all of the ups and downs of Job's wife, and just say to the wives here, don't ever, ever underestimate your importance to your husband. Don't ever think your words of affirmation are less important than others. I promise you, your husband cares more about what you say than what anybody else on the earth says. And especially when you're going through times that are stressful and difficult, he needs you, and without you, he probably won't make it. Sometimes when difficulty comes, couples have a tendency to pull apart. But if you read the scripture and follow God's way, you will know that when difficulty comes, godly couples come together. And they face the trauma and difficulties of life as a team. And they go through and come out victorious. I remember reading about a time when Martin Luther was going through a very difficult time in his life. He was being criticized by everybody, and he was overwhelmed, and like sometimes happens, he got really depressed. His wife realized how serious things had become for Martin, and she decided that she would do something to help him come out of his depression. So she put on a black dress and began to express herself like as if she was in mourning. She went about her duties in the house with a terrible look of sorrow on her face. And Luther was startled by her appearance, and he said to her, "Who died?" She said, "Oh, God did." "God died? What in the world do you mean, woman?" She said, "Well, the way you've been acting, God must be dead." And all of a sudden, Luther got the point, and he came out of his depression. Now, I don't know how creative you ladies are, but that's certainly one you can't use because I've told everybody about it. There's all kinds of ways to encourage your husband and to help him see things as he should. So we've come through the first two sections of the second chapter, Job accused by Satan and abandoned by his wife. And now we come thirdly to Job assaulted by his friends. And we read in the second chapter of Job in verses 11 through 13. Now, when Job's three friends heard of all this adversity that had come upon him, each one came from his own place. Eliphaz the Temanite, Bildad the Shuhite, Zophar the Naamathite, for they had made an appointment together to come and mourn with him and to comfort him. And when they raised their eyes from afar, they did not recognize him and lifted their voices and wept. And each one tore his robe and sprinkled dust on his head toward heaven. And they sat down with him on the ground 7 days and seven nights. No one spoke a word to him, for they saw that his grief was very great. Now today, whenever you say the phrase Job's comforters, what you mean is you're talking about somebody whose counsel only makes you feel worse than you did before they came. Most of the commentary about Job's friends is negative, but let's take a moment and think about the good things that they did. First of all, they came to Job when he was in trouble. You know, it's easy to be a friend from afar off, but these three guys got together and they went to where Job was. And there was some kind of commitment on their part. They made an appointment, it says, together to go and see Job. And they also had hearts of compassion. When they saw him from afar, they were taken back by his appearance and they began to weep. The intensity of their mourning was the kind usually reserved for death or total disaster. The Bible says they tore their robes and they wailed and they threw dust into the air. And then the wisest thing they did, they kept quiet for 7 days. They didn't say a word. Joseph Bailey is a man who suffered a lot, and I have a number of his books. He's got a book about death and how you face it with other people. And he wrote this little paragraph. He said, "I was sitting torn by grief. Someone came and talked to me of God's dealings, of why it happened, hope beyond the grave. He talked constantly. He said things I knew were true. I was unmoved except to wish he'd go away." He finally did. "Another came and sat beside me. He just sat beside me for an hour or more, listened to what I was saying and answered briefly, prayed for me and left. I was moved. I was comforted. I hated to see him go." Many of us have observed that Job's friends made up for their silence later. And they sure did. And as you read the rest of this book, you discover that the dialogue between Job and his friends was basically negative. They saw Job in the midst of his anguish. They saw the horrific picture of a reeking dump and heaps of ashes and smoldering fires and stench and buzzing flies and scampering rats. and all the other ruins of civilization. Even before Job opened his mouth, his friends had already formed a clear opinion as to what his problem was. Was it not clear to all the world that a man whose body was rotting away like this must be a terrible sinner? And in the chapters that are ahead, they're going to accuse Job of that. They were totally wrong, but that's what they decided was the problem. Now, as we review these chapters that we have studied, I want to take just a moment at the end of this sermon and ask, what do we learn from watching this man go through this incredible time of anguish? There are three principles I want to leave with you. Put them in your notes. Most of all, put them in your heart. They are found in the first two chapters of Job, but they're also all located in one verse, in the 10th verse of the second chapter. So let me share with you what they are. First of all, trials teach us patience. Job turned to his wife and he said to his wife, "You speak as a foolish woman speaks." Patience is the passive side of endurance. In Job's answer to his wife, he demonstrates his patience. He doesn't scold her. He doesn't rebuke her. He does not try to put her down or respond to her in a negative way. He reasons with her and he tries to help her see God through his eyes. In the only mention of Job in the New Testament, Almighty God gives us a clue as to God's purpose for Job's suffering. In James 5:11, you read these words, "Indeed, we count them blessed who endure. You have heard of the perseverance of Job and seen the end intended by the Lord, that the Lord is very compassionate and merciful." This verse indicates that Satan's purpose was to try to get Job to be impatient and to give up. Job became impatient with himself. Later on, he becomes a little impatient with his critical friends, but he never lost faith in his God. Though he did not know what God was doing, he did not know what he could do about what God was doing, he did know that he could trust God. In essence, especially to his wife, Job mirrored the compassion and the mercy of his God. How many of you know that when you're going through tough times, one of the things you really need more than anything else is patience? When you're under pressure and you feel the weight of the pressure, if you're not careful, you're flying off in every direction and you're ending up acting in a way that you don't normally act. By the way, did you know that the only way you can learn patience is through going through trials? I didn't make that up. Over in the book of James, chapter 1, verses 2 and 3, it says it just as clearly as it can be said. Listen to this. "My brethren, count it all joy when you fall into various trials, knowing that the testing of your faith produces patience." So here's some advice. Don't pray for patience, because if you do, you will get tribulation. That's how God gives patience to his people. Secondly, trials not only teach us to be patient, but they teach us perspective. In Job chapter 2 and verse 10, Job says to his wife, "Shall we indeed accept good from God, and shall we not accept adversity?" Job's perspective on God is clearly evidenced by this statement. When it comes to trials and to life itself, perspective is everything. Perspective is how you see something from your perspective. I read a story about a man who was scheduled to sing at a youth group meeting for high school students at his church. Before he left to go to the meeting, his four-year-old little girl tugged at his sleeve and said, "Daddy, where are you going?" He said, "Well, I'm going to go sing for some kids at church, honey." She said, "Can I come too?" "Sure," he said, "you can come." So the man took his daughter to the youth group meeting, and they arrived, and the little girl looked around at the high school kids. And then she tugged at her father's sleeve and she said, "Daddy, you said there are going to be kids here. Where are they?" Her father looked around and pointed to the 30 or 40 high school students in the room. "Just look," he said, "there are kids all around you." The little girl put her hands on her hips and scowled and she said, "Daddy, those aren't kids. Those are babysitters." It's perspective, isn't it? It's how you look at something. When you're a little kid, teenagers are babysitters. That's what they are. Job had perspective on his trials, and I love this section of Job's comments. He realized that he had been the recipient of many undeserved blessings from God. My friend Erwin Lutzer, right after 9/11, wrote a little book called Where Was God? And in this book, he tries to answer some of the arguments and the questions that were leveled at God about that terrible tragedy. If you're looking for a little perspective, listen to what he said. He said, before we ask why so many people die in natural disasters, we should ask a different question. Why are so many people, ourselves included, still living? We've learned that sunshine and crops are a sign of God's mercy, yet how many people give him thanks for beautiful weather and the numerous benefits that nature regularly bestows upon this planet? And so the sun shines to warm us, and the rain falls to bless us, and the stars shine to remind us that God is not only in heaven, but also on earth to give us mercies we do not deserve. We should be grateful for the times when the earth is firm, when the tornadoes do not blow, when the floods do not come. The book of Lamentations describes the grief of Jeremiah and then says, through the Lord's mercies we are not consumed, because his compassions fail not. They are new every morning. Great is your faithfulness. Lutzer goes on to say that life is a gift and God has the right to give it and to take it. We cannot approach this question with an attitude of entitlement, believing that we have the right to life, liberty, and happiness. We can pursue these things, but God is not obligated to give us the blessings he graciously chooses to send our way. Often, he said, the same people who ask where God was following a disaster thanklessly refuse to worship and honor him for the years of peace and calmness in their life. They disregard God in good times, and yet they think he's obligated to provide help when bad times come. They believe the God they dishonor when they are well should heal them when they are sick. The God they ignore when they are wealthy should rescue them from impending poverty, and the God they refuse to worship when the earth is still should rescue them when it begins to shake. We must admit that God owes us nothing, said Lutzer. Before we charge God with not caring, we must thank him for those times when his care was very evident to us. We are ever surrounded by undeserved blessings. Even in his silence, God blesses us. And that's what Job said to his wife. He said, honey, yeah, these are tough times, but we've had a lot of good times. And shall we not accept good and bad equally? Do we get a pass on all the difficult things? No, no. Job teaches us patience, and he teaches us perspective. The book of Job teaches us that when things are good, we can praise God. When things are tough, we can praise him, because God is good. He never changes, and he is worthy of our trust no matter what is happening. Finally, trials teach us persistence. The Bible says in all this, Job did not sin with his lips. Job proves that it is possible to worship God in difficult times, even if God chooses not to explain to us what's going on. Calvin Miller says, having answers is not essential to living. What is essential is the sense of God's presence during dark seasons of our questioning. Our need for specific answers is dissolved in the greater issue of the lordship of Christ over all the universe, those that have answers and those that don't. Anna and Horatio Spafford returned home to Chicago after the terrible tragedy in the Mid-Atlantic. And they had a second family, first a daughter, finally a son, and then one more daughter. But sorrow was no stranger to their home, as a scarlet fever epidemic claimed their young son. So in 1881, the Spaffords left America to begin a new life in Jerusalem, which was then part of the Ottoman Empire. They rented a house in the old city section of Jerusalem, determined to live there, as the early Christian church did centuries before them. Within a year of their arrival in Jerusalem, the family had become widely known for their love and their service to the needy in Jerusalem and for their firm belief in the teachings of the Bible. Today, more than a century later, the Spafford Children's Center is serving Jerusalem and the West Bank by providing health care and educational support to as many as 30,000 children annually under the leadership of descendants of the Spaffords. And I know that because I've been there and I've had lunch in their home. And I met their 93-year-old granddaughter. Anna and Horatio Spafford suffered severe things in their faith, but they allowed themselves to learn through their testing and to use their pain and their suffering to bless others and further the gospel of Christ. One writer said of them, they came to Jerusalem to do good, and they stayed to do well. And I could only hope that for any of us who might be going through difficulty and facing the uncertainties and unexplainable things of life, that we would understand that during these days we have a choice. We can get bitter or we can get better. It's all up to us. You can't change the circumstances. You don't have the power to do that, but you are in charge of your response to them. And what Job teaches us more than anything else is this, that the circumstances of life do not have to alter our commitment and our faith in Almighty God. Job stood in the midst of it all with everything that was dear to him falling apart. And the Bible says he blessed God. And so can we. And so can we.
8: You know, there should be courses offered in seminary on the theology of adversity, because adversity may be the greatest teacher God has ever given us. I'll be honest, most of the important things that I've learned about life and about godliness, I've learned during difficult times. There's an old adage that adversity is a great teacher, prosperity is a very bad teacher. And so here we have these passages that help us take our adversity and mine the truth that is in it so that we can go forward. Maybe you're going through a tough time right now and wondering what God is up to. Well, he's trusted you with some learning, and that learning is going to help you be a better person going forward. Grab hold of it with grace and expect God to do some good things. Don't forget you can get a copy of our book for the month, Shattered, a beautiful new book is available to you for a gift of any size during this month. 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
12: Do you wonder what life will be like after the rapture and tribulation? 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
13: The English philosopher John Locke, whose writings influenced many of America's founding fathers, once said, "To give a man full knowledge of true morality, I would send him to no other book than the New Testament." Is that not a surprising evaluation from someone who embraced only part of the New Testament's message? There is a great morality to be found in the New Testament, especially in the life of Jesus himself. But to stop there would be to miss the greater point. The New Testament is not a guide to morality, but an explanation for why our imperfect morality proves our need for a Savior. This is David Jeremiah encouraging you to get on the road to new life. 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

It's 10:08. Here's your Life weather update. In addition to the yellow heat warnings, there's also a yellow air quality warning for today from the wildfires in the north. High of 30. Here's Cece Winans on Life.

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0: Ontario's Christian Superstation, Life 100.3. That's Jeremy Camp and No Survivors. Good morning. It's 10:20. It's Shirley filling in for Steve Jones. You know, as Canadians, we have an incredible gift. We can discuss the weather for 20 minutes solid without repeating ourselves. It's too hot. It's too cold. It's too humid. It's too much snow. Not enough rain. We criticize every season, but then we miss it when it's gone. Life works that way too. Sometimes we're so focused on waiting for the next season that we forget to enjoy this one. Kids grow up, parents grow older, and grandkids suddenly don't need help reaching the cookie jar anymore. It's the little moments that disappear quietly. So today, whatever the weather looks like outside your window, maybe enjoy it just a little more. Even if that enjoyment lasts exactly 12 seconds before you start complaining again, we're Canadian. It's part of the culture.
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3: I'm Jonathan McKee, and you're listening to Plugged In. 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I'm Jonathan McKee, author of Parenting Generation Screen, with Plugged In by Focus on the Family.
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1: 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That's Micah Tyler and Perfectly. Good morning. It's 10:55. It's Shirley filling in for Steve Jones. 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

It's 11:06. Here's your life weather update. In addition to the yellow heat warnings, there's also a yellow air quality warning for today. High of 30. Here's Zach Williams on Life.

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0: Ontario's Christian Superstation, Life 100.3. That's Caleb and John and somebody like me. Good morning. It's 11:20. It's Shirley filling in for Steve Jones. We're going to talk leftovers because they are one of adulthood's greatest confidence tests, aren't they? You open the fridge, there's a container, but there's no label. There's no date. Could it be chili? Could it be spaghetti sauce? Could be a science experiment. Who knows? Our moms somehow always knew. Yep, that's Tuesday's casserole. How did they memorize the containers? Maybe there's something comforting about familiar meals, though. Just simple food. People around the table. Stories told for the 100th time. Nobody cared if the meal was fancy. They cared who was there. Maybe that's worth remembering today. The meal doesn't have to be perfect. The conversation doesn't have to be profound. Because sometimes showing up is enough. Even if dessert comes straight from yesterday's leftovers.
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3: 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It's free." The little boy just looked up at his father. 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And the dad asks his boy, "Son, why didn't you grab that handful of candy? It was free." And the little guy said to his dad, "Because, Dad, your hand is bigger than mine." That, to me, is a picture of God. He wants to bless us even more than we want to be blessed.
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It's 11:30. We're going to continue to pray for everyone who has to work outside in this heat. Please stay hydrated and stay safe. Here's Will Walker on Life.

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2: 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And this song, Ain't No Way, is just all about that declaration. 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

0: Ontario's Christian Superstation, Life 100.3. That's Jamie McDonald, and ain't no way. Good morning. It's 11:54. It's Shirley filling in for Steve Jones. Well, that will do it for me. I'm headed off to the Splash Park. Insight for Living is up next.
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0: Good afternoon. It's 12 o'clock on Wednesday, July 15th. I'm Ryan Spicer from the Life 100.3 News Center. A woman from Mississauga has been arrested in connection with a homicide in Richmond Hill. Back in 2024, a 16-year-old boy had been stabbed by the suspect and was later pronounced dead. Police began searching for four suspects associated with the incident, including the woman. She was found and arrested in Calgary July 9th for second-degree murder. The search is still ongoing for the other remaining suspects. A 21-year-old man from Barrie has been taken to a trauma center following a crash this morning. Barrie police have closed off a section of Churchill Road near Wellham Road after a pickup truck collided with a motorcycle. No other injuries have been reported, and the expected time of the road's reopening is unknown as the investigation continues into the incident. A man from Verulam Township is facing charges after an altercation in Bob Cajun. Kawartha Lakes OPP responded to a two-vehicle crash on Canada Day at the East Street South and Mill Street intersection. A person not involved in the crash had allegedly got involved in an altercation with one of the drivers, leading to the man being charged with assault and uttering threats. He is scheduled for a court appearance in Lindsay August 13th. The investigation into the crash remains ongoing. Meaford Township has approved a considered reduction of speed limits in urban areas. A bylaw is being passed to implement a 40-kilometer-an-hour speed limit from the previous 50-kilometer-an-hour limit on all municipal roads in the town and Greybrew 7 from Sykes Street to Muir Street. Research from the Canadian Association of Road Safety Professionals says the planned reduction hopes to decrease pedestrian deaths by 35% and fatal crashes by 40%. The plan is expected to cost around $40,000 to implement. A fire chief in Selwyn Township has decided to retire after years of service. Fire Chief Gord Joplin began working for the department in 1988 before becoming fire chief 10 years later. He has served in the position for 28 years and will stay on until the end of August. Deputy Fire Chief Howard Jinkerson is being appointed as the new fire chief and will work with Joplin to provide continuity for the staff and the community before Jinkerson takes over on August 4th. From the Good News Patrol, a group of bobcat kittens have been rescued in the span of a week. Four kitten bobcats have been spotted in California on their own due to the loss of their mothers. All four were discovered within the same week and were transported to the Saratoga Wildlife Care Center, where they have been cared for and treated in a special facility. The team plans to work to make sure the bobcats are well fed and are able to return to the wild soon. In sports, it's the second of the semifinal matches in the FIFA World Cup as England takes on Argentina. The winner will face off against Spain on Sunday in the World Cup Finals. Ontario Premier League, the Simcoe County Rovers go up against North Toronto. And in NHL news, Detroit Red Wings General Manager and Executive Vice President Steve Yzerman is now transitioning to a senior advisory role, with the team now beginning to search for a new GM and head of hockey operations. An air quality warning goes along with the heat warning today. Weather is next.
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0: Central Ontario weather. The heat warning continues along with an orange air quality warning across Central Ontario. Widespread smoke filling the skies with high winds up to 20 kilometers an hour. High of 29, but feeling like 33. Tonight, smoke with some light winds and a low of 19. And tomorrow, overcast with widespread smoke that could dissipate by noon. A high of 29, feeling like 33. In Owen Sound, it's 22 degrees, 23 in Huntsville, Newmarket sitting at 25, 26 degrees in Peterborough, and Barrie, it's 23. I'm Ryan Spicer from the Life 100.3 News Center, and now, you're up to date.
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6: The longer I live, the more I place a high priority on authenticity. 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
7: On Tuesday's program, Chuck Swindoll laid the foundation. And today on Insight for Living, he goes deeper. At the heart of this message is one commanding verse written by the Apostle Paul in Ephesians 5, verse 18. Chuck will draw 4 observations from the original Greek language that will change the way you think about the Spirit-filled life. This isn't theology for scholars. It's direction for every believer who's ever wondered, how do I live out this command to be filled with the Spirit? Let's open our Bibles to Ephesians chapter 5 as we begin with prayer.
6: Father, we thank you for the beauty of the earth, and we thank you for the lovely glory of the skies, and for the love which from our birth over and around us lies. And Father, thank you for the reminder that your beauty stretches around us and above us, and even because of your faithfulness within us. Thank you for loving parents who raised us to love you. And thank you for their faithfulness in building into our lives. And thank you for the families you have given us on this earth. And at this time of year, we do pause to express our gratitude. We remember those men and women in uniform in dangerous and difficult places as well as we come to you today. And we pray for them, for their families here at home, the families of our allies in this battle. Our Father, we pray that you will hold them close to yourself and take care of them and meet their needs as their hearts turn toward home. Also, our Heavenly Father, we come before you today to ask your forgiveness and to seek your direction and guidance. We know your word says, woe to those who call evil good. But that is exactly what we have done. We have lost our spiritual equilibrium and reversed our values. We have exploited the poor and called it the lottery. We have rewarded laziness and called it welfare. We have killed our unborn and called it choice. We have shot abortionists and called it justifiable. We have neglected to discipline, nurture our children and called it building self-esteem. We have abused power and called it politics. We have coveted our neighbor's possessions and called it ambition. We have polluted the air with profanity and pornography and called it the freedom of expression. We have ridiculed the time-honored values of our forefathers and called it enlightenment. Forgive us, Heavenly Father. Search us, O God, and know our hearts today. Cleanse us from every sin and set us free. In the matchless name of Christ our Lord, we pray. And everyone said, Amen.
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6: In order to enter the Christian life, well, let's compare it to buying a car. Two things are essential for you to enjoy the car that you buy. First is a set of keys. What the keys are to the car, conversion is to the Christian life. Okay? You enter the Christian life through the key, Christ. The second thing you need, and you'll notice it soon after getting the car, is fuel. What the fuel is to the car, the Spirit of God, is to the authentic, normal Christian life. Now, look at Colossians chapter 2, just before we get over to Ephesians. Look at this second chapter, verse 6. I love this verse because of its simplicity. Therefore, as you have received Christ Jesus the Lord, that's the key. That's the key in the ignition that turns on the engine. That's the key that gets you inside. Just as you have received Christ Jesus the Lord, that's the key, now the fuel, so walk in Him. That's the Spirit of God at work, fueling, engaging your life in an authentic manner. The longer I live, the more I place a high priority on authenticity. I don't know of anything that impresses the lost world more than this combination, an authentic life and a joyful attitude. Those things are contagious. Now, turn from here to John chapter 14. Let's do a quick little review on where we've been. John 14, remember, is the conversation that followed the Last Supper. Jesus is with his faithful 11. Judas has left. Jesus is teaching them about the life yet to come. He tells them in John 14, verse 16, I will ask the Father. Remember, this is at the Last Supper. He's going to be with them only a few more hours. I will ask the Father. He will give you another helper that he may be with you forever. See those words? That he may be with you forever. Down in verse 17, we read, He abides with you and will be in you. So the promise is when you come to Christ, now that we are at the time of the Spirit's working and the Spirit's filling and the Spirit's indwelling, when you come to Christ, you have the Spirit of God living within you. Now look at Acts 1:8. Not only do we have the Holy Spirit permanently indwelling in us, we now have God's enablement. Jesus Christ promised the Holy Spirit. That's the first point. Second, the Spirit of God has now come and lives within us permanently. And the third is the Holy Spirit will come with power. Verse 8, you will receive power when the Holy Spirit has come upon you.

temple of the Holy Spirit who is in you. What does that mean? It means he resides there. But we are the temple of the Holy Spirit who is in you. He even goes further, whom you have from God. When you're operating in the power of the Spirit, you don't operate for your own glory. You're not your own. That means your goal in life is not to get what you want. You're not in life for yourself. You're not planning to go your own way. All of those self-help books tell you. You can become this person. And if you're not careful, your pride takes over. You know, you're able to pull some of that off in the flesh. But you can't take what comes with it. You can't handle the money that comes with a job that pays that well. You can't handle the prestige and responsibility. Look at how many of the professional athletes, they get into the realm of the athletic world and they can't handle the prestige and the money that comes with it. They aren't equipped, many of them. We're not our own. We've been bought with a price. So what are we supposed to do? Look at verse 20, end of the verse, 1 Corinthians 6:20. Because of this, we are to glorify God in our bodies. That's the next thing to put down. We're to glorify God in our bodies. Lord God, I'm yours. You have gifted me in ways that I wouldn't have ever expected. And I thank you. I'm here to serve you. May my service be for you, and may it be authentic, and may it bring honor to your name. I reverence your name, O God. Now, in order for the gears to be engaged, for the fuel to be used that God supplies, there must be the filling of the Spirit. Ephesians chapter 5. So turn finally, if you will, this last turn to Ephesians chapter 5, and let's spend the rest of our time here. Isn't it important to remember that we are not our own? Isn't that a healthy reminder? Someone attended a Michael W. Smith concert recently and passed along a statement that Michael made in that concert. And I love it. He said this, God is still God and I am still not. I love that. God is still God and I am still not. So in order for me to live the life God would have me live, I need his fuel. I need his empowerment. I need him to lubricate the gears. I need his control. So you're looking at Ephesians 5, and we'll not go through all the chapter, but begin it at verse 15. We begin with a very helpful and necessary reminder. Be careful how you walk. I would say that to every Christian. Part of the reason is you want to glorify God. So that takes care. Pay attention. Listen to his word. Come to him in prayer. Seek his help. Furthermore, you're being watched. You and I don't think about that much. If we did, it would drive us nuts. It really would. We'd be uneasy if we knew how many people watched us. I never cease to be surprised at occasions when people walk up to me and speak to me. And I may be in a grocery store. And, you know, it's one of those late night trips and you're not dressed like you ought to be dressed. And you think, well, nobody will be there that knows me. I walk in and two charter members greet me as the door opens and I get inside and a little girl walks up. Hi, Pastor Swindoll. I'm like, hi. I'm thinking, why didn't I look a little better than this? Why? Or sometime if I'm acting up, somebody sees me. Cynthia and I did a cruise together and she really ticked me off on the plane. And I tell you, I had sat in the plane under a fair amount of control and finally, I lost it, okay? So we're getting ready to get on the cruise ship, and I said to her, step over here a second. And so I just dressed her down. I set her straight. I got everything out of my system, and I turned around, and about 75 people coming on the cruise with us stood there and said, this is Chuck Swindoll.

0: apologize. Cynthia said, yeah, that's who that is right there. That's the real Chuck Swindoll. Be careful how you walk. Be careful what you say. But you know what should bother me more than 75 people who were shocked? If they knew me better, they wouldn't be, but were shocked that day, is that it grieved the Holy Spirit. There's no way to talk to my wife. That's not what I should have been doing. I wasn't careful how I walked or what I was saying. So what's needed is wisdom, not as unwise, but as wise. And so that's very important, that we let wisdom take over, not just knowledge. And furthermore, when you're under his control, verse 16, you make the most of your time because the days are evil. God knows that's true. We make the most of our time. And next, we discern the will of God. So then don't be foolish, but understand what the will of the Lord is. Now, wait a minute. How can you walk as you ought to walk? How can you be wise when you tend toward being less than wise? How can we make the most of our time? How can we understand the will of the Lord? Well, we need his empowerment, enablement. That's what the next verse is all about. Now, we've come to the place where I want you to really concentrate. Listen to me. I don't know of a more important verse in the New Testament for the Christian than Ephesians 5:18. No exaggeration. Probably no more important verse for the lost person than John 3:16. God so loved the world, he gave his only son, that whoever believes in him should never perish, but have everlasting life. That's for the lost person. This is the verse for the believer, because this tells you how to live an authentic, empowered life. Pay close attention. It begins with a command. There are two commands in the verse. The first command, negative, is don't get drunk with wine. Now, why not? Because that's dissipation. When you're drunk with liquor, when you're drunk with alcohol, then you lose control. And it isn't a picker-upper, it's a depressant. You wind up depressed and debauched, and you hate yourself, and others around you lose respect for you. Don't get drunk. The scriptures are full of commands, a command like that. But there's a positive command on the heels of that. Rather than getting drunk with wine, for that's dissipation, second command, be filled with the Spirit. I want to analyze that almost to the point of being tedious, but I want our teaching to be accurate. That's rule one when we come to the scriptures. So allow me to point out four factors that you may or may not know up until this moment. I want you to know it before you leave today. Look closely from the last part of verse 18, be filled with the Spirit. First, it is a command. This is called the imperative mood. It is imperative. It isn't a nice option. It isn't a suggestion. It isn't a casual idea. It is a command directed to us from the Lord himself. It's in the imperative, a straightforward command. Do this. I would even say each day of your life, it is a command to obey. If you will, every morning before your day starts, fulfill this command, obey this command, be filled with the Spirit. So, I'm to be engaged in some way. Second factor, it's a plural. Y'all, all y'all, be filled with the Spirit, okay? It's for all y'all. It's a universal command. There's no special segment, no unique group that qualifies to be filled. If you're a believer, you get fuel in your tank. You're able to drop that thing into gear and drive. If you don't, it's your problem. It's not God's. The fuel is inside, remember. You're engaging the gears. So it's plural for all of us. Look at the third factor. It's passive. It's called the passive voice. Be filled. Be filled. One of the translations renders it well. Let the Holy Spirit fill you. So I take it that when we begin our day, this is what I do and have done for years. Lord, I am yours and I place myself at your disposal. I ask you to move through me and to work through me and to do your work because of me. Carry it out on this earth through my vocal cords, through my hands, my feet, my life. I even wrote out a prayer years ago. This is the way it went. I am in the process, Lord, of fulfilling your will. Fill me with your spirit. I want to glorify your name. I belong to you. I pledge my allegiance to you today. Enable me in my walk to have the discernment to walk in obedience, not disobedience. To sense wrong when I encounter it and stay away from it. Keep me strong when temptations come. Guard my tongue from saying the wrong thing or saying too much or speaking too quickly. Enable me to restrain outbursts of anger. Lord, help me in my walk. Fill me with your spirit. Take my eyes, my tongue, my emotions, my will, and use me, Lord, because I want to be under your control all through this day. Now, it's passive in the sense that I can't fill myself. I'm relying on him to fill me, which is the reason for the prayer. Lord, you take over. Fill my life today. Take charge. I have some tough decisions I need to make. May your spirit work through me in making those decisions. I have some relationships that are strained. May your spirit guide me as I try my best by your strength to work through those broken and strained relationships. Now, fourth, it's in the present tense. So that says, keep on doing it continually, be filled frequently, habitually, regularly. It isn't a once for all, as I said earlier, a super high experience never to be reached again. This is dropping the gear in drive and staying there. Continually moving under the power and the authority and the control of the Holy Spirit. I was facing a very difficult task not too long ago. I remember driving in my truck to the destination where I'd be dealing with this, and I prayed on the way. I prayed out loud, no radio, no music. It was quiet inside the cab. I said, Lord, I'm not sure what I'm going to encounter, and without your help, I'll be in way over my head. Take over. Fill me with your words. Give me the right response. Hold back any reaction that would be inappropriate. Let me speak with wisdom and with grace. Let me be your voice in this situation. I prayed something like that. That is because it's in the present tense, and I knew regardless of the day or the time, it was time to put her in gear. If you drive a stick shift, then you know what I mean. You are forever putting in the clutch and putting it in another gear, putting in the clutch and dropping it in another gear. That's like the filling of the Spirit. So you may be right now saying, Lord, I want to be filled by you. I want to be used by you. 2 hours from now, you may need to pray that again. Lord, we want to stay on speaking terms, and I want to serve you, and I want to speak for you. Speaking of that, let's look at the results, and there are four of them. Right here in the same passage. Wonderful thing about the Bible, if you read it closely enough, you'll see that it answers many of its own questions. Like a question is, what will be the result of being filled with the Spirit? What happens when I pray that kind of prayer, and the Lord hears it, and the Lord completes it, answers it, yes. What does he do? Well, the first thing that occurs is that the Spirit's filling affects my speaking. We are on speaking terms with our brothers and sisters when we are filled with the Spirit. Here's the second result. The Spirit's filling gives me a melodious heart. A melodious heart. By the way, a melodious heart is never a grumbling heart. Never a grumbling heart. Which brings us to the third. Look at verse 20. Always giving thanks. It's another result. The Spirit's filling makes us thankful. you're giving thanks in the name of the Lord Jesus Christ to God, even the Father. And there's a fourth. And be subject to one another in the fear of Christ. Mutual submission. Remember the first word. Mutual submission.
1: 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And next time on Insight for Living, Chuck Swindoll will bring this compelling study to its conclusion. He's answering the common question, what does being filled with the Spirit mean? It's message number 10 in a 12-part series called How Great is Our God. 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You'll find them and a special bundle of related resources at insightforliving.ca/store. 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
8: God loves every single solitary one of us the very same. The very same. He wants you and me to love ourselves, to have a godly, holy, high respect for ourselves. Why? Because we're the creations of God. You want to reflect on His creation? He loves us and He wants us to see ourselves as the recipients of a loving Father. It has nothing to do with what we deserve it or not. It has to do that God created you and me for the purpose of loving Him and being loved by Him.
9: The Bible says that God is love, and we're glad to know that's true. But we might have trouble consistently living like we believe it's true. Today's edition of In Touch, the teaching ministry of Dr. Charles Stanley, addresses the gap between what we acknowledge in our minds and what we believe in our soul. Allow yourself to embrace God's truth and be liberated to love.
8: God created you and me to be lovers. That's the way He created us, because He created us for the purpose of loving Him and being able to receive His love. You see, God could express His love to angels, but God wanted to express His love, that is the essence of His love and the totality of His love. And think about this. Oftentimes people say, well, why in the world, if God really loves us, why would He allow that to have been a fall? Why didn't He just keep Adam and Eve in the garden doing the wonderful things they were doing, loving each other and keeping the garden and no sin, none of that? Why didn't He do that? Well, suppose, for example, there had been no fall. If there had never been a fall in the garden and no sin into the world, the most amazing, wonderful, awesome, inspiring, incomparable, indescribable aspect of the love of God you and I would never have known. And what is that? That this holy, righteous, pure, perfect God would be able to love sinners like you and me, and so work in our life to make it possible for us to receive that love and be transformed by it. And in the process of doing so, that we would be given the capacity to love Him back and at the same time recognize our own personal value, and then also to be able to reach around others and to love them. It is in understanding who God is and understanding His love that all of our life is affected by that. So what does He want? He wants to be the center of our life. He wants to be the heart and core of our life. And that above everything else in life that we like, admire, enjoy, or love, He wants to be first, number one, and never number two. He wants us to love Him because He has loved us, and it is His desire to express His awesome love to us and to the whole world. And so, since we are created to be lovers, if we miss learning to love God and being loved by Him and experiencing that, no matter what we accomplish and what we do in life, we've missed the whole purpose for living. And so God created you and me to be lovers. Lovers, first of all, of Almighty God Himself. Secondly, He created us to love ourselves. You say, now, wait a minute. Why don't you say love others first? Why do you put yourself before others? Because look at this. Watch this. He says we're to love God and love our neighbor how? Love our neighbor as what? As ourselves. So the way I love myself is going to determine how I love my neighbor. And if I can't love myself, I'm not going to love my neighbor. If I can't love myself, I don't have the capacity to love my neighbor. So people who say, well, I don't think much of me, but I love other people. No, you don't. because the way we treat other people is going to be determined by the way we value and see ourselves. Now, when he says we are to love our neighbor as ourselves, listen, if I don't love myself, I'm going to use people, not love them. If I don't love myself, I'm going to use people. You see, if I don't love myself, how do I have the capacity to pour something into you that hasn't registered in me yet? It won't happen. And there are a lot of people who think they love themselves who don't. But on the other hand, probably most people would agree, well, no, I don't think much about myself, this, that, and the other, and so forth. It's very important to God that you and I love ourselves. Now, I'm not talking about arrogance and pride. I'm talking about a godly, healthy, spiritual, genuine value and worth that we pay to ourselves. But my friend, this is the reason I know that you and I are really and truly greatly loved. Because when God the Father sent His only begotten Son to the cross, and He died on that cross for you and for me, listen, we say He dealt with our sin problem. He loves you and me so much that He paid the greatest price. And agape love is sacrificial love. It isn't phileo love from God. It is a sacrificial love. What's the best I have? That's what He gave. He looked upon humanity, and here's what He said. What is your need? You need to be redeemed. He looked at humanity, and He says, what can I do for you? Save you. Redeem you. Work in your life in such a fashion as to transform you into My own likeness. What do you need? You need My love. And so what is the message of grace? It is the message of a loving Father reaching out, reaching down, reaching into the hearts of sinful, wicked, vile people, and God saying to them, no matter what you've done, My goodness and My kindness and My graciousness to you. In spite of, listen, without regard to your worth or your sense of what you deserve. But because I love you, I take you, I receive you, I forgive you, keep no score, and I will pour out My love upon you. Now think about this. If that's the way God sees you, how ought you to see yourself? See yourself, as He says, persons of notable excellence. Is that prideful and arrogant? No. Here's what it is. It's saying, if God thinks I'm lovable, I must be lovable. If God thinks I'm worthy of something, then it must be worth. If God says there's great value in me, then it must be great value. He says, you're not your own. You've been purchased with a price. So you and I belong to God. And for us to look at ourselves and be critical of ourselves and look down upon ourselves and place no value and no worth upon ourselves is to devalue God's perfect evaluation of us, which is, He says, you are so valuable. I love you so much. I'm going to send My only begotten Son, and He's going to die in your behalf so you can become what I want you to be. That is, you can receive My love, be loved by Me, love Me in return, and be conformed to My likeness. But you see, if you don't love yourself, and probably most people don't love themselves, they can think of a lot of reasons that they're not lovable. Now, listen to me carefully. If you don't love yourself, you can't love somebody else. You may say, yes, I can. No, you can't. Now, think about this. If you don't feel that God loves you, more than likely it's because you don't feel that you're worth loving. If God doesn't think you're worth loving, here's what's going to happen. You're going to transfer that to other people. They don't think you're worth loving either. And it's amazing what happens in relationships with people who don't think they're worth loving, who don't feel loving. Now, there are lots of reasons they don't feel it. We'll get into that later, but they don't feel worthy of being loved. And this is why, for example, they'll meet people that they think are so much more important than they are. Listen, God loves every single solitary one of us the very same. The very same. He wants you and me to love ourselves, to have a godly, holy, high respect for ourselves. Why? Because we're the creations of God. You want to reflect on His creation? We're the sons and daughters. Listen to what He said. He says, you're My sons. You're My daughters. You're My servants. You're My ambassadors. Don't knock the servants of God, the ambassadors of God, the family of God. He loves us, and He wants us to see ourselves as the recipients of a loving Father. It has nothing to do with what we deserve it or not. It has to do that God created you and me for the purpose of loving Him and being loved by Him. And in the process, He knew that it was very important that you and I learn how to love ourselves. Then He said, if you'll notice, He said, love our neighbor as ourselves. Now, this is really important. For example, if I should ask you, which one of these three is the easiest, loving God, loving ourselves, or loving our neighbor? Which would you say is the most difficult? loving our neighbor. Wonder why that is. Well, I want you to remember something. Jesus must have thought the same thing. Now watch this. I want you to turn, if you will, to John chapter 13, and then we go on to 15. Look in John chapter 13, verse 35. Now this is the night before Jesus is going to be crucified. And so he's telling his disciples the most important things now, these last moments. And I want you to listen to what he said in this 34th and 35th verses of chapter 13 of John. He just got through washing their feet and so forth. Now look, a new commandment I give to you, that you love one another, even as I have loved you, that you also love one another. By this all men will know that you are my disciples, if you have love one toward another. Look, if you will, in the 15th chapter and the 12th verse. He says, this is my commandment, that you love one another. 17, verse 17, this I command you, that you love one another. Now listen, why would he say five times that night in just a brief period of time, listen, love one another, love one another, love one another, love one another, love one another? Why? Because he knew it was going to be difficult. He knew they were going to run into situations and circumstances as they carried out the gospel. They were going to run into people it was very difficult to love. He says, this is my commandment, that you love one another. Now, for example, Paul said in Galatians chapter 5, he says, love one another by serving them. Paul said in Ephesians chapter 5, he says, walk in love. What was he saying? He says that our very lifestyle, we are to be characterized as people who love. And above everything else, he says, this is the way they're going to know that you're my followers. Not that you can preach and teach and sing. Not that you can do all these other things, that you have love one toward another. That you're able to ask someone else, what's best for the other person? What's right for the other person? What can I do to help you to become what God wants you to be? How can I edify you? How can I be a part of what God is doing in your life? How can I give myself away to you, to serve you? He says, that's the way the world is going to know whether we are true lovers or not. Now, why all this activity about loving each other? In other words, he could have said a lot of things, he said, but we're to love each other. Well, think about this. When are you and I acting the most like God? When we're loving somebody. We're acting the most like God when we're loving other people. Secondly, that's the way God grows us into Christ-likeness. As you and I love the Father and receive His love and have the right view of ourselves and reach out to other people in service to them, what happens? We are being shaped and conformed to the likeness of Christ. And that's what He said He predestined for all of us. He created us to be lovers. And the love process, learning to love Him and receive His love, learning to accept ourselves in a healthy fashion, and learning to reach out and pour out ourselves into other people's lives and give ourselves away to them. He says, that's the way you best demonstrate what I am and who I am. And that's the way you grow up into my likeness. It's the best way for the body of Christ to function. You show me a church where people are loving each other, and I'll show you a church where the Spirit of God is moving in the hearts and lives of people. Show me a church where there's a middle aisle, and the folks on this side don't speak to the folks on that side, or people at each other, and they don't like each other, and critical of each other, and I'll show you how the Spirit of God is stifled and stymied, and the Spirit of God is grieved in any kind of fellowship, or whatever it may be, where there is no genuine love each for the other. You and I can never excuse ourselves for not loving someone. We may not like their ways. We may not like a lot of things about them. And there are people that you and I will run into, it'll be difficult for us to love. But he says, this is my commandment, that you love one another. And he wasn't just talking about Peter, James, and John loving each other and the other fellows loving each other. He's talking about all of us. He says, this is the way the world will know. Listen, what is the most powerful way for you and me to attract the unbeliever to Christ, to love them, to give ourselves to that person, to ask, what is the best for that person? What does that person need me to be? How can I express the love of God to them? That is, how can I give myself away in service to that person? That's genuine love. But he said to them, he says, you are to love one another. It is the greatest way of attracting attention to God. And you see, it is by loving each other that God uses all of us to meet each other's needs. Emotional needs, material needs, physical needs. Learning to love Him and to receive it. loving ourselves. You see, the reason we don't love each other much is because we are so entangled with getting ourselves and our own sense of self-worth and value straightened out. We don't have any time to give. You see, we don't have anything to give away. If you don't love yourself, you don't have anything to give. Here's what it's like. It's like, here is your heart. And when you receive the Lord Jesus Christ, God came into your life, and the love of God's in there. Now, if my whole life is wrapped up in getting me straightened out and checking out my sense of self-worth and my value, and I don't like myself, I don't have anything to give away because it's all locked up. But when the Spirit of God sets me free, when I am liberated by the Spirit of God and He begins to work in my heart, what happens? Then I am no longer the important one, but now what happens is my life is open to others and the love of God comes gushing out all over everybody around me. And you see, that is the goal of God. He says you are to love one another. That's the way the church functions best. He says, now this love is to be all inclusive. You remember what Jesus said in the Sermon on the Mount? And people say, well, I just believe the Sermon on the Mount. Well, how many of your enemies do you love? I don't love any of my enemies. Well, you don't believe the Sermon on the Mount. He says, we are to love our enemies. If we only are to love our friends, he says, then you're no more than a Pharisee. We're to love our enemies. And he says, we're to love our neighbors. He says, well, who is a neighbor? And you remember following this passage in Luke 10, he gave us the parable of the Good Samaritan. Here's a man lying in the ditch, being robbed. A Samaritan comes along. He sees him. He doesn't ask what's his nationality. He sees him hurting. He reaches down. You know the story. He takes care of him. Genuine love doesn't say, does this person fit my mold? The question is that genuine love says, what's best for that person? What's right for them? We must give our attention. That is, love gives its attention. Now, whenever I've ever come to God in prayer, he's never said, Charles, wait just a minute. Somebody else is calling. No, he doesn't do that. You know what you and I have? We come to Him undivided attention. You know why we have undivided attention? Because we have undivided, unconditional love of God. And He says we are to learn how to love. Listen, none of us came into this world knowing how. We have to learn to love. We learn to receive His love and to love Him. We learn to love ourselves, and then we learn to love other people. You ask yourself the question, is it true that you're selfish, that the primary things you're thinking about is me, myself, and I? Or is your life really being poured out in other people's lives? Now watch this. I don't mean doing something for somebody else to get their approval or to get something from them. I'm talking about true, genuine love doesn't ask for anything in return. It just gives. And that's what we know little about in this nation. He says, that's the way we're to love. Our love is to be all inclusive. Now, it's interesting that in John's first epistle, four times in chapter 3, he says we're to love one another. Five times in chapter 4, he says we're to love one another. John knew that it was very difficult for some people to love other people. And I want to say again, if you want to be able to genuinely give yourself emotionally, mentally, physically, in every way that is legitimate in that relationship. If you want to be able to give yourself in true, genuine love, first of all, you're not looking for anything in return, not doing it to impress anybody, not trying to get their approval or their favor. When you're genuinely loving someone, here's what's happening. Here is the dynamic of the whole love affair, that when you and I were created, we were created to be lovers. Then we will receive the Lord Jesus Christ as our Savior. The love of God came into our life. He says He's abiding in us and His love is abiding in us. The Spirit of God came in when you and I were saved. What is the work of the Holy Spirit? To release this awesome love of God through us. And so what happens? You and I are not to be closed, but until we learn to love, that's what's going to happen. But when we learn to love God and love ourselves, we're going to be open. And here's what He desires. He desires that His love just flow through you and me to others. Always flowing. If it's genuine love, it's not trying to impress, not looking for reward, not trying to get anything. Genuine love doesn't come from the flesh. Genuine love is the love. Listen to this. It is the love of God placed within us. And it is the love of God that's flowing through us. I mean, if it's the love of God flowing through us, it isn't because I want something, I deserve something, I'm looking for a reward, I want to impress. None of that. What is it? It's just the love of God flowing through us. So what does He say? He says the fruit of the Holy Spirit released within us is first of all what? Love. My friend, It doesn't make any difference who they are. If the love of God is released in your heart, the love of God knows no prejudice. No prejudice whatsoever does the love of God know. And I would just say to you, until you receive the Lord Jesus Christ as your Savior, you'll never know Him. And if you don't know Him, you'll never love Him. And if you don't love Him, His love will never be in your life. And here's what you'll do. You'll go through life having missed the whole point of living. And secondly, you'll never be able to love somebody the way they need to be loved. And you'll never be able to receive the other person's love like you want to so desperately receive it. You will feel undeserving. And so what will you do? You'll reject that person's love. And no matter how desperately they want to love you and try to love you, you will turn it off. You'll shut it out. And you'll turn them away because something inside of you can't allow yourself to be loved. You don't deserve it. And we're going to talk about the things that stifle love in our heart. But I want to say to you, my friend, when you trust the Lord Jesus, herein comes the source of my ability, capacity to love anybody no matter what. And I want to challenge you to receive Christ as your Savior. Then you'll understand who God is. Then you'll understand the love of a loving Heavenly Father. Then you'll understand what it means to be able to let yourself be given away and to risk your love and to risk rejection by someone else. And even when you're rejected, you can love them just the same. Why? Because it is not something that you pump up. It is something that flows through your life. And what is it? It is nothing else than the wonderful, inexhaustible, incomparable, immeasurable, indescribable, unconditional love of our Heavenly Father. And He says it's yours for the asking. And it is. And Father, we love You and praise You for loving us the way You do. And we ask that the Holy Spirit would speak to every single person who feels unloved. I pray the Spirit of God would bring deep conviction and openness, transparency, and honesty within their hearts to say, oh, my Father, I don't know how to love You. Oh, my God, I want to love You. And so I receive Your Son Jesus as my Savior and trust You to place Your wonderful love in my heart so that I can love You and be loved in return and then pour my life out into others so that they too can discover what true love is about. But we ask it in Jesus' wonderful name. Amen.
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11: Today's scripture reading is Psalm 43, verses 1 through 5. Vindicate me, O God, and plead my case against an ungodly nation. O deliver me from the deceitful and unjust man, for you are the God of my strength. Why have you rejected me? Why do I go mourning because of the oppression of the enemy? O send out your light and your truth. Let them lead me. Let them bring me to your holy hill and to your dwelling places. Then I will go to the altar of God, to God my exceeding joy, and upon the lyre I shall praise you, O God, my God. Why are you in despair, O my soul, and why are you disturbed within me? Hope in God, for I shall again praise him, the help of my countenance and my God.
9: What has caused you to feel discouraged? Sometimes the reason is easy to identify, but other times there are subtle, less obvious factors. Things that can contribute to discouragement include an area of weakness. Some sins seem to have a stronghold in our life, and no matter how hard we try to overcome them, we still struggle. If the temptation begins to feel inescapable, we can become disheartened. Unanswered prayer. When the answer to a prayer is no or not now, we can lose hope, especially if we prayed a long time. Prayerlessness. Failing to understand God's sovereignty and timing can lead to discouragement. However, cutting off communication with Him will lead only to deeper despair. Consistent prayer keeps us connected to our source of hope. The sense you can't please God. This is a consequence of a works-based faith, which wrongly assumes God's favor is tied to our good works. Instead, believe the truth of Scripture. Our Father's love is based on His own grace, not our deeds. Psalm 46 tells us, God is our refuge and strength, a very present help in trouble. The next time you feel discouraged, pray this verse to the Lord, asking Him to fill you with His peace and joy.
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9: Actions speak louder than words. That's also true in a believer's communication with God. Here's A Moment with Charles Stanley.
8: And once in a while, somebody said, well, I love you. And you know, sometimes in the tone of their voice, you know they don't mean it. Because you see, if you love somebody, you're going to express it. And there's some things you're not going to do if you love someone, some things you're going to do. If you love someone, you're going to ask, what's best for that person? If you love someone, you're going to say, how can I be what you need me to be to you today? If you love someone, you're going to be gentle to them, kind, sensitive, loyal, faithful, giving, and forgiving. And so when it comes to loving God, we have to love Him with all of our heart. But it's real simple. When you say, well, how do I love God? One four-letter word, O-B-E-Y, obey Him. That is an expression of our love.
9: In the 14th chapter of John, Jesus explains that those who have received His love and who love Him will obey Him. Learn more about living the Christian life at intouch.org. Have you been encouraged by what you heard today? 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

113. Today's probably a good day for a portable fan if you're that type of person. Otherwise, you know, a good old-fashioned piece of paper is all I need just to work my wrist and fan my face. Here's Natalie Lane on Life.

119, our office assistant, Andrew, he is the master of memes, and he shared this one. It's a Q&A, so here we go. What kind of tree fits in your hand? A palm tree. Why am I laughing? It is really not that funny. Here's Stephen Curtis Chapman on Life.

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0: 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We are messengers with faith, hope, love. Hey, Swanisha here with you. So many of the things we chase seemingly promise fulfillment, yet somehow leave us wanting more, and they never deliver. Their success, possessions, recognition, even good things can never carry the weight of our deepest longings. That was a new one from We Are Messengers called Faith, Hope, Love. And I love the line that says, when it's all said and done, everything returns to dust. And that alludes to scripture. For faith, hope, and love remain. That's why one of the best prayers that we can actually pray is for God to open our eyes, our spiritual eyes, so that we may see him. We may behold him and help us find value in Christ above everything else. Because when our spiritual eyes are open, we begin to see what truly lasts. And if your heart has been searching lately, I mean, I've been praying for just deeper, just closer, just a little bit more of Jesus. And it's because we're catching on. We know that more to be desired than gold in this life is Christ himself.
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0: The street team is on the road. This Sunday, July 19th, come on out to Classics on Kent in Lindsay from 9 a.m. to 3 p.m. There will be hundreds

1:35. It's midweek and we're planning for the weekend already. 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Anything just to be outdoors. Here's Jake Pretz on Life.

0: life is Deuteronomy 6, verse 13. Fear the Lord your God, serve him only, and take your oaths in his name. 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
1: This is for the busted hearts. This is for the question mark. This is for the outcast soul, lost control, no one knows. Sing it for the can't go back. Sing it for the broken past. Sing it for the just found out. Life is now upside down. If you

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207. It's one of those days where you might want to send your kids out on the deck and just give them a bucket of water for them to play with. 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

0: around.
1: 215, have you smiled at someone today? It might shift their energy, or it can also make them think, you know, why is that person smiling at me? That's strange. But we're just sharing joy, the joy of the Lord. Here's Terry Ann on Life. I got

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3: For as long as I can remember, I've struggled to fully understand the depths of God's grace and the reality that it truly is a free gift. Instead, I get it all twisted and I think if I do enough good stuff, then maybe, just maybe, I'll be good enough for grace. But this is what Paul said in Romans 11, verse 6. And since it is through God's kindness, then it is not by their good works. For in that case, God's grace would not be what it really is, free and undeserved.
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1: 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That was Matthew West with Good. Hey, Svenisha here with you. I had one of those moments this week where the Lord just kind of gently convicted me. I've been praying, you know, Lord, draw me closer to you. And then I came across this comparison of how much time the average person spends on social media versus how much time any Christian spend in the Word. And this is what I found, that the average Christian spends roughly 2 hours per week in God's Word, whereas the average person spends roughly 7 hours per week consuming media. And that was a lot for me to take in, Lord. It made me stop and think, if we're truly wanting to know more about God or know God more, then where are we looking? Scripture is God breathed. So God reveals his heart, his character, his ways through his word. And so the media may inform us, but only God's word transforms us. So perhaps this is, I'm sharing this invitation with you to no longer search through the media. It's to stay in God's word and go a little bit deeper. That's where we learn to recognize his voice and grow closer to him.
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3: Hi, I'm Dr. John Neufeld, and you're listening to Back to the Bible Canada's Bible Minute. 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And the Lord said to her, two nations are in your womb, and two peoples from within you shall be divided. The one shall be stronger than the other. The older shall serve the younger. 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She and Isaac were to have twins. While that was a jolt, the greater shock concerned their future. The older Esau would serve his younger twin Jacob, and there would be tension between them. 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In the eyes of society, Esau was supposed to be prominent. But the purposes of God are not bound by our expectations. God is never capricious, but neither is he ruled by human norms. In all of creation, God's purposes prevail. 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

Well, if there is ever a day to have an excuse to just stay indoors, put your feet up, rest, and relax, it's today. Hey, those fires are no joke. I hope you're all staying safe. Hey, kick back, relax with me. It's Michael Lonley here with you. Here's Young and Free.

it's 3:06 with a life weather update. Well, there's certainly a smoke warning in effect for much of central Ontario, as there's been a lot of widespread smoke throughout. So tonight, low of 19, perfect opportunity to stay indoors. Here's Crowder on Life.

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1: We the Kingdom has gone through some band lineup changes recently.
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0: It's 3:13. It's kind of creepy outside. I'm not going to lie. It's like straight out of a movie from The Day After Tomorrow. If you know that movie, if you know, you know. It's kind of spooky outside. I'm scared. I'm not scared. Okay. Here's Martini.
1: Me?

0: walk with me. Ontario's Christian Superstation Life 100.3. That was Unspoken with Walk With Me. Good afternoon. It's Michael Onley here with you. Hope you're doing well on this very smoky and hazy day. It has been an interesting one. Lots of fires in northern Ontario, and it's one of those kind of not gloomy days, just kind of a little bit eerie, a little bit interesting, a little bit weird, if you ask me. I woke up this morning, I thought to myself, whoa, what is going on out there? And I'm on the line here with Caitlin. And Caitlin, I know from the past, we've talked. You are someone who loves the great outdoors. You love the sunshine. You love to go for walks with the dog, a little bit of gardening, a little bit of this, a little bit of that. What are you doing on a day like today?
1: Yeah, you know, I wasn't expecting this. I went outside and it looked quite eerie. So I decided this is going to be one of those cleaning days where I have to stay indoors.
0: Ah, yes. It's one of those perfect opportunities to simply say, you know what? I'm going to stay indoors. I'm going to do a little bit of cleaning, a little bit of reading. I love that, Caitlin. All right, we'll get you out on this then. So you're doing a little bit of cleaning. You can't clean all day. What do you have planned for the rest of the day indoors?
1: Yeah, you know, I think I'll be able to get by with some cleaning and reading, but I sure hope it doesn't last long. I need to get back to my routine tomorrow outside.
0: Oh, I couldn't agree anymore. Amen to that. Here's hoping we get sunshine and blue skies tomorrow. And as always, thank you for calling, Caitlin, and have a blessed rest of the day.
1: Thank you. Stay safe.
0: Hey, as always, I'd love to hear from you. What are you doing on this smoky, hazy day? I hope you're staying indoors. I hope you're staying safe. Give me a call. Let me know. 1-866-737-LIFE.
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0: It's 3:29, and I'm on the line here with Carolyn. Carolyn, how are you beating this smoky, hazy day?
1: I am baking. I'm using all the rhubarb that I've been harvesting and have been given, so I'm baking today.
0: Hey, I like that. Is it rhubarb crisp? Are you going rhubarb pie, or what are you thinking?
1: I am going to go rhubarb crisp this time, yes. I've done stewed rhubarb. I've done sticky rhubarb pudding, which was phenomenal. But today, it's going to be the traditional crisp.
0: I love that. Doesn't get much better than that. Well, stay safe out there, Carolyn. Stay indoors. And thank you for calling.
1: Thank you. Take care.
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It's 3:45. Just a reminder, fear not. Yes, these fires are real. Yes, the smoke is hay and haze are real. But God didn't give us a spirit of fear and timidity, but of power, love, and self-discipline. Go in peace. Here's Tuesday on Life.

0: Ontario's Christian Superstation Life 100.3. That was Megan Woods with her latest Heaven Down Here. Amen to that. 3:55. Good afternoon. It's Michael on the here with you this week on the Get Up and Go Show. 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
5: Willie.
6: Yeah?
5: Run. Go to Cabin Creek. We'll meet you.

0: Good morning.
1: Morning.
0: Sorry I'm late. Not often I have somebody waiting for me to open up.
1: Oh, it's okay.
0: Can I get something for you?
1: Oh, no, I don't need anything. I just like to look around here if you don't mind.
0: Well, I don't mind. No, you go right ahead.
1: Thank you. Is there a basement?
0: Uh-huh, yeah. But we don't usually allow customers
1: Please,
0: to go...
1: Please, let me explain. My name is Carl. I'm the curator for a museum in Chicago, and I wanted to look around because this structure may have historical significance.
0: Really?
1: Do you know the building well?
0: Oh, I suppose.
1: Are there any tunnels underneath?
0: Well, not many people know this, but yes, as a matter of fact, there are. There's one that connects with the workroom downstairs.
1: Where does it lead?
0: Out back. It comes up in the middle of the woods. What's wrong? You look as if you're going to faint.
1: I found it.
0: You found what?
1: Will you take me to the tunnel?
0: Why?
1: Have you ever heard of the Underground Railroad?
0: Yes, I don't know that much about it.
1: When slavery was legal in the southern United States, the Underground Railroad helped slaves escape to Canada. People secretly set up houses along the road for runaway slaves to stop, rest, and hide from their owners.
0: So, what does that have to do with Wits End?
1: Because your tunnel may have been a hiding place for runaway slaves before the Civil War. This building may have been a stop on the Underground Railroad.
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1: Where is it?
0: What is it you're looking for again?
1: Maybe nothing. It's really just a hunch. But if I'm right, there should be something here that would prove that this tunnel was a part of the Underground Railroad.
0: But why here? Why this tunnel?
1: It's this.
0: A book?
1: An original manuscript written before the Civil War. It's about a slave family's run for freedom.
0: Oh, incredible.
1: Anyway, the landmarks and the cities described in there seem to lead to Odyssey as one of the places this family stopped.
0: Oh, I'd love to hear the story.
1: Okay. It's the story of the Ross family. Henry, his wife Caroline, and William, their 17-year-old son. They had been slaves in Tennessee their entire lives. They knew nothing of freedom or of life outside of Tennessee. They rarely even left the boundaries of the farm. They weren't allowed. And the only pleasure they had was each other. Every night, William would play his harmonica, his only real possession, and they would sing about heaven, seeing the face of Jesus one day, and the better times ahead. But the majority of their lives was work. From August through December every year, they picked cotton, and at the beginning of the winter of 1849,
4: it's getting cold. I can't feel my toes.
5: We just got a few more bales to go, Caroline.
4: I don't have the strength. Maybe Marcel will let us finish up tomorrow.
5: We gotta do it tonight.
4: Why?
5: Well, I wasn't gonna tell you this so as not to get your hopes up, but I talked to the master. Told me if we finish up tonight, he'd give us a 2-day pass. We can go see Mary and the children.
4: Oh, Praise God.
6: What'd you say, Dad?
4: We got a 2-day pass.
6: You're joking.
5: But we gotta finish up here first.
4: Oh.
6: I can't remember the last time we had a pass.
4: It's been years since I seen my sister or her children.
5: Now, we need to stop this talking and get on back to work, or we won't be seeing any of them.
6: Oh. Papa, I'd work all night to get a pass.
5: Well, go on so you don't have to.
6: I will.
4: I wonder what it's like out there.
5: Where?
4: Any place. Seems like I ain't seen nothing but this field for so long. I'd give anything to see a new tree or a different patch of grass. I can't believe you got us a pass.
5: We worked hard. We deserve it.
1: The Ross family lived in a one-room shack built for slaves. Another teenage boy, Benjamin, also stayed with them, though he wasn't related.
4: Oh, Mary's gonna fall over dead when she sees you tomorrow, Willie. You couldn't have been any taller than my shoulders last time she saw you. How come you're not eating your supper?
6: Can't eat. I'm too excited.
5: Best you save some of that food for the trip tomorrow anyway.
7: So how'd you folks get these passes so easy?
5: I just asked. The master's not such a hard man when his work gets done.
7: I'm thinking of getting me a pass myself. How you think I should go about it?
5: Oh, Benjamin, the master ain't no fool. You tried to run away too many times for him to trust you with a pass.
7: But I've been good.
5: That's what scares him the most. Willie, look, see who's coming.
6: It's the master's son, Nathan, with his friend John.
4: Now, what do they want?
5: I don't know.
6: Looks like they're coming in.
4: I better put this bread away. They'll take it for themselves.
8: Hello?
9: Evening.
5: Sir?
8: I noticed you finished the rest of the cotton today.
5: Yes, sir.
8: Good. Especially since we're expecting a frost tonight. Got it in just in time.
5: Yes, sir.
8: Leaves us plenty of time for all that we got to do tomorrow.
6: Tomorrow?
5: William. Tomorrow, sir?
8: Yeah, we got to patch up the barn.
9: The wind last night blew some of the planks right off.
5: Sir, the master told us we could have a pass tomorrow.
8: Did you hear that, John?
9: Yeah, I heard. They think they're getting a pass.
8: Yeah.
5: But
8: you can't have it.
6: What?
5: William.
8: We got work to do here.
6: But it can't wait 2 days?
8: Yeah, it can. But it won't. I'll see you tomorrow morning to show you what to do.
6: Are we ever going to get the pass?
8: Boy, you need to get something through your head. Nothing says I have to give you any vacations. You're my father's property, and you do what we want you to do.
5: Sir, do you think I could just speak to the master about it?
8: When I speak to you, I'm your master. You understand?
5: Yes, sir.
8: Good. I'll be here first thing tomorrow. Let's go, John.
9: Y'all have a nice evening now.
6: I don't believe it.
4: Henry, you gotta talk to Massa.
10: You crazy? If that man finds out I've been talking to his father, he will work us to death.
4: I don't care. I want to see Mary.
10: Well, forget it. We ain't seeing her now.
6: Why do we have to even ask? The master said we could go.
10: 2 days away ain't worth getting killed over.
7: You know, you can get a lot more in 2 days away.
10: Oh, don't start, Benjamin.
7: You can get away for good.
10: I don't want to hear it.
7: Did you hear about that man in Ripley? He got out.
4: Mm.
6: Really?
10: Don't listen to him, son.
7: He snuck off last week.
4: No.
7: He got across the Ohio River. Mm. That's all it takes. There's a lady up a ways that'll help you find it. I got directions to her house.
4: You got it.
7: You get across the Ohio, and you're free.
10: Now, you know that ain't true. Masters can chase you all the way up into the north.
7: Yeah, but they don't.
10: What do you mean?
7: There's this place in the north called Cabin Creek.
4: Uh-huh.
7: It's a town full of people against slavery. Masters won't go in there because they know they might not come out alive.
4: Cabin Creek?
10: Caroline, not you too.
4: I heard about it. It sounds wonderful.
10: You're not thinking. Do you know what they'd do to us if we got caught? We'd never see each other again. That's one thing for sure. Though I'm not sure we'd ever want to see each other's faces again with the whooping we'd get. Besides, what would we do if we got to Cabin Creek? They got cotton there? We don't even know if we can get work. Freedom ain't nothing if you can't eat.
4: You're right, Henry. There ain't no sense in going. We okay here. Master treats us fine. We got food on the table, and we're together. I guess the Lord is taking good care of us right here.
7: So that's it? You staying?
5: Yeah.
7: All right. But if you change your mind, I'm leaving as soon as I get my things ready.
6: You're going?
4: Benjamin.
7: I'm going.
10: Are you crazy?
7: I can get there. I was waiting to get a pass before I went, get a day's head start on them. But now it don't look like they're ever going to give me one. So I ain't got no reason to put it off.
10: Benjamin, You're not my son. I can't tell you what to do. But you gotta think.
7: I did think. I'm going tonight.
5: Willie, you better get up. Sun's almost up. He'll be here any time.
6: I don't want to.
5: Come on, Willie. We gotta act like it's any other day.
8: Morning, everyone.
9: Morning.
8: Hope you're all up and ready to nail some boards. We got plenty to do. I got some hammers.
9: Now, hold on a minute, Nathan.
8: What's that?
9: Something's wrong here. And there's supposed to be four slaves in this room?
8: You're right. Where is he? Somebody better speak up.
10: Sometimes he goes out early and prays by the creek. You check there?
8: You're lying. You, boy, tell me where he is.
6: I don't know.
8: Did he run? Speak up! Look at me! You know how bad I can make your life.
4: Please don't hurt him.
6: I don't know where he is.
8: When'd you last see him?
6: Last night, when I went to sleep.
8: What was he doing?
6: Sleeping.
8: Liar!
6: No. You pushed me again and over.
8: Willie, you're gonna what?
4: No.
5: Willie, no. Get off here! No.
4: Stop.
5: Get away from him. Go on over there now.
8: You cut my lip, boy. Hope it felt good, because you're going to pay for this busted lip the rest of your life. I got to go tell about this runaway, but I'll be back. Boy, you might as well take your place at the whipping block. Save you some steps later. See you then.
9: Boy, you just made one serious mistake.
4: Oh, Willie.
6: I know, Mama.
10: What made you go and do a dumb thing like that for?
6: I get so mad sometimes.
4: They gonna whip you, Willie. Or worse.
10: I need some more nails.
4: Yeah.
10: Let's see them. You ready, son?
6: I'm ready. I'll take whatever they give me.
8: John. Hello there.
4: Morning.
8: John and me have a little surprise for you. We're not putting the boy on the whipping block.
10: Sir?
8: Yeah. See, my father ain't too happy about having a rebel on the farm. So, boy, you coming with us.
4: Huh? What?
6: Where?
8: You're being sold.
10: No.
8: To a plantation down south.
4: No.
6: I'm not going.
10: Please,
4: no.
10: Sir, don't split up our family. We'll go too.
8: Ain't the way it works. Come on, boy.
4: You can't take him.
8: You know, you people never did quite get it through your head. I can do whatever I want. Now, come on.
10: He won't do it again.
4: Not my son.
6: Give me the whippings. I'll take the whippings.
8: In the cart.
10: Wait, stop.
8: Stay away, man, or you'll get it too.
10: Can't you even let a man say goodbye to his own son?
8: Well, go ahead and say it.
10: Just a minute with him alone. I may never see him again.
8: Make it a fast minute, boy.
10: Come on over here, son.
4: They can't take you.
10: Yes, Caroline. I gotta talk to him. Willie.
6: Yeah?
10: Run. From wherever you are, just run away. Go to Cabin Creek. We'll meet you.
6: How are you gonna ever...
10: No questions. Just do it. We'll meet you there. Got it?
9: Nathan, get him. They look like they're up to something.
8: All right, let's go.
4: Be careful, Will.
6: I will, Mama. I love you.
4: I love you, too.
10: Work hard, Willie. Do what you're told.
6: I will.
4: Yeah! My baby. My baby.
10: Goodbye, son.
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2: Henry knew that may be the last time he would ever see his son. The chances of him actually meeting up with William in Cabin Creek were slim, but he had to try. The next 2 months, he asked people how to get to the Ohio River. The information came slowly, but the night came when he was ready to go.
3: Caroline.
4: What is it?
3: We're going.
4: Where?
3: North. I got directions to this woman's house. She'll help us. But we gotta go now.
4: Henry, why now? Let's wait. We need to plan. We need to get our things ready.
3: We got nothing to plan. We just gotta get moving. Get on something warm. I got some bread from supper.
4: Are you sure about this Cabin Creek?
3: No.
4: Then what if we make it and nobody there? What are we gonna do?
3: I don't know.
4: Henry?
3: Caroline, I'm not living the rest of my life sitting in this barn wondering if my son's dead or alive. Is that what you want?
4: No.
3: Then get on something warm. We're heading off.
4: Henry?
3: What?
4: I'm scared.
3: I know. I am too.
2: And they left. They walked all night following the North Star.
4: I can't go on no more. I gotta stop. How much further?
3: Don't know. Sun's almost up now. We gotta find some place to hide.
4: Here's as good as any.
3: No, we need a place to block the wind. There's a cliff over there. Let's head that way.
2: That very same morning, Nathan and his father found the slave quarters empty.
5: I should have seen this coming, but with them losing their son, I told you it wasn't a good idea.
6: I'll go after him.
5: Son, we can hire people to do that.
6: I want to go myself. Besides, I know what they look like. I'll get a posse together.
5: I hate to lose you for that long.
6: It won't take long.
5: Oh, all right, then. Go on, do it. And while you're out there, you go looking for that other one, too, that Benjamin. And remember, you got to get to them before they cross the Ohio. That's where they're headed, no doubt.
6: I'll get them. You want them back dead or alive?
5: Alive?
6: You know, he'd be an awful good example to other slaves if we was to bring him back dead. Ain't nobody'd think to run again, that's sure.
5: They're an investment, Nathan. You just don't kill off an investment. Now you go out and catch him, and you bring him back. Then they can be examples of what happens when slaves run off.
3: This is it, Caroline. I know it. There's smoke coming out of the chimney, so somebody's there.
4: Henry, what if it's a trick? What if this ain't the place?
3: We gotta take the chance. We got no choice. They'll find us for sure if we don't trust somebody.
4: You see anybody through that window?
3: Let's see. A woman.
4: She looked friendly?
3: How am I supposed to tell that? Uh-oh. We're about to find out.
4: What?
3: She saw me. She's coming to the door.
4: Oh, Lord, please let it be a friend.
7: Oh, my. Come on in, quickly. Oh, you folks are freezing. Sit down by the fire.
4: Oh, God bless you for this. I don't think I would have made it much further.
7: Not with what you got on. Don't you have anything warm?
4: No.
7: I declare. Here, drink this. It'll warm you up. Where are you headed?
3: Place called Cabin Creek.
7: Oh, yes, Cabin Creek. I get so many folks coming through here thinking that place is a promised land.
3: Is it?
7: Never been there myself.
4: We're meeting our son up there, Hulk.
7: Oh, yeah?
3: Think we got any chance of finding him?
7: Don't want to discourage you, but most everybody comes through here is looking for somebody, and usually it don't work out. I hope it does for you, though.
3: Yeah.
7: Listen, I got a secret room over there. You can sleep through the day. Then you're on your way tonight. It's probably best if you get out of here as soon as you can.
4: Uh-huh.
7: I'll tell you how to get to the river. For now, take your time and rest up. You got a long night ahead of you.
2: Meanwhile, their son William was hard at work in the fields on a

0: plantation in Mississippi. The work was much harder there than in Tennessee. He spent several months at this new plantation. But one day, for some strange reason, William received another assignment.
1: Boy!
2: Ma'am?
1: Your master wants you up at the house.
2: Yes, ma'am.
0: William had never been to the house before, and it was very strange for most slaves to be invited there. William went reluctantly.
1: The master's daughter's sitting out on the terrace. She needs you to do something.
3: Oh, hi. What's your name?
2: William.
3: I got a job for you, William.
2: Yes, ma'am.
3: Take this fan here and shoo away any of those flies that come near me while I read the newspaper. Now just stand right there. What are you so nervous for? Just watch out for them and wave the fan if they come near. Do you understand?
2: Yes, ma'am.
3: Good. I see they're putting together that new slave law. Do you know what I'm talking about?
2: No, ma'am.
3: I'm surprised. It's all over. They can arrest people who help slaves up north. Harsher penalties and such. Guess that's bad news for you, huh? Not that you're gonna run away or anything. I guess it'll stop all those anti-slavery folks up north from hiding runaways in their houses. We've had such problems with that. Slow down a little, boy. You're blowing my hair.
2: Sorry, ma'am.
3: Do you hate me? I bet you hate me.
2: No, ma'am.
3: Why not? If I were you, I'd hate every one of us. I'd hate every minute of my life in this place.
2: Yes, ma'am.
3: Do we take you away from your family?
2: Yes, ma'am.
3: We seem to do that a lot. You miss them?
2: Yes, ma'am.
3: I'm sure you do. You ever think about running away, William?
2: No, ma'am.
3: Now, I know you're either crazy or a liar. You're out of your mind if you don't think about it every second of the day.
2: You mind if I get back to the fields, ma'am?
3: Now, don't be like that. I'm just making conversation. I just want to see if I can trust you.
2: Trust me?
3: To run an errand for me. I want you to go to the courier's office down the street. Give this package to a man there named George. And if you want to run away, tell him Emily sent you. He'll help you.
2: Ma'am?
3: I do what I can for those who are strong enough to handle the journey. And I hate what people like me are doing to people like you. Now go on.
2: Yes, ma'am. I'll go.
3: You go, all right. And don't stop. Don't stop until you're free.
4: It looks like William has a tough decision to make. So what do you think? Will he try to run away? And will he ever see his family again? The only way to find out is to keep listening. In the meantime, why don't you write to us and let us know what you think of our program? We'd love to hear from you. 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Our production engineer was Bob Luttrell, and music by John Campbell. And I'm Chris, hoping you'll join us again next time for more Adventures in Odyssey.
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Open your Bibles with me for today's Word of Life, coming from Deuteronomy chapter 6, verse 13. Fear the Lord your God, serve him only, and take your oaths in his name. 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That's today's Word of Life.

0: Ontario's Christian Superstation Life 100.3. That was CC Wynans with Worthy of It All. Good afternoon. It's Michael Onley here with you for 38. Well, it's hard to say if you've been living under a rock, but if you have, then you haven't really noticed what's been going on. But here's the question. Have you noticed the sky today? There we go. All right. I think we all have, right? Across central Ontario, it's looked quite different. A thick haze has settled over many cities and communities as smoke from the forest fires in northern Ontario. They've drifted hundreds of kilometers south. And of course, you see all throughout the weather, prompting air quality statements and reminding us that, hey, even events far away can have a real impact on our lives. And most of us will never really see the fires themselves. Yet today, we've all seen and felt their effects. And there is something about an eerie sky like this one today that quietly just kind of stops you in your tracks. It reminds you just how fragile life can be and how much is truly beyond our control. And maybe that's exactly why days like this today matter. They remind us that we were never meant to carry the weight of this world by ourselves. And perhaps today you're facing financial pressure. Maybe there's some grief in your life. You're grieving someone you deeply love and lost. Maybe you're navigating a strained relationship within the family. Maybe you're waiting for the right job opportunity to pop up, or simply just feeling exhausted by the weight of life. Whatever your story looks like today, you're not walking through it alone. In the book of Deuteronomy, it gives us this incredible promise. He will never leave you nor forsake you. And here's what we do know. Eventually, the smoke will clear and the blue sky, the beautiful blue sky, will return. And whatever season you're walking through won't last forever either. So today, lift your eyes. Even on a hazy day like today, lift your eyes to your Heavenly Father. Rest in His presence. Trust in His timing. And remember this, when everything around you feels uncertain, God's faithfulness never changes.
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Ontario's Christian Superstation, Life 100.3. That was Jordan St. Cyr's latest Wild Love. It is 4:48, and it's that beautiful time of the show where we pause and we pray. Heavenly Father, we thank you for this day, and we thank you for beautiful artistry and pageantry from artists like Jordan St. Cyr of Wild Love. It's so fascinating on a day like today where we've had literal wildfires all across northern Ontario. And so we just see your great majesty and splendor, even in natural realities like this with fires and coming down hundreds of kilometers south down to central Ontario. And we're just reminded of just how fragile this life is. And so we just pray for all the individuals who are fighting those fires, that you would protect them, give them great provision and give them great safety. Pray for all their families. We also just pray for each and every life listener right now, that they'd feel safe and secure, that they would fear not. 2 Timothy chapter 1, verse 7 says, "For God did not give us a spirit of fear and timidity, but of power, love, and self-discipline." And so that's my prayer for today. For each and every life listener, with the circumstances that they are facing today, that they would fear not. They would walk by faith. They would say, "Father, I don't have the answers, but I'm going to trust you. And I'm going to walk with you hand in hand, step by step, moment by moment." Father, you're a gracious God and a loving God. For that, we give you a shout of praise. We give this all to you in your Son's precious name we pray. Amen.

0: Gonna be okay, indeed, especially on a hazy day like today. Ontario's Christian Superstation, Life 100.3. That was Forrest Frank with OK. And hey, I give you the A-OK permission to have a little bit of ice cream, okay? Even before dinner, that's all right. Moms, dads, you loosen up, okay? You let the kids have some fun, right? Why? Because we're down to the final 8 ice cream flavors in the Scoop Showdown bracket. See how I did that? The bracket challenge is on, so keep voting for your favorites in our stories. Head on over, and you can check it out on Instagram or Facebook.
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It's 507 with a Life weather update. It has certainly been a smoky one with all the fires in Northern Ontario. Hey, do me a favor tonight. Put those feet up, rest, relax. Do not go outside if you don't have to. Stay indoors. There is a smoke warning in effect for all of Central Ontario. A low of 19. So, hey, that's a rhyme and reason for you to stay indoors tonight. Here's Zach Williams on Life 100.3. Hey.

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3: Kickstart my heart and take my soul to the OR. 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

0: Ontario's Christian Superstation, Life 100.3. That was Chandler Moore with Good News. Hey there, it's Michael Onley here with you. How are you doing today? I hope it's been a blessed day and that your week has been a wonderful one at that. Well, as you make your way home this evening, here is a simple reminder, very simple, but it's important. Do not underestimate the value of an ordinary summer evening, and that includes tonight. It is so easy to think life is made up of the big moments, right? Of course, we got the summer vacations. There's always the big, beautiful birthdays or major milestones. But the truth is, most of life is just lived on evenings, just like this one. Maybe you're sitting around the dinner with the kids. Maybe you're going to take the dog for a walk, or maybe you went down to the waterfront. Whatever it is, it's simple, right? That's the thing. This is the simple moments, those moments that just bring you together. And they may seem ordinary now, but one day they'll become the most memorable ones for a lifetime. Psalm 118 says, "This is the day the Lord has made. Let us rejoice and be glad in it." Notice it says this day, not tomorrow or someday in the future. So as you head into the rest of your evening, be fully present. You know, put the phone down for a while. Share a laugh with your friends and sit outside and enjoy the warm July air. God has given you today as a gift. So enjoy it, embrace it, and thank Him for the simple blessings that make an ordinary Wednesday feel extraordinary.
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3: 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The little boy just looked up at his father. So finally, the dad reaches in, grabs a handful of candy, and they're walking out of the hardware store. And the dad asks his boy, "Son, why didn't you grab that handful of candy? It was free." And the little guy said to his dad, "Because, Dad, your hand is bigger than mine." And that, to me, is a picture of God. He wants to

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Open your Bibles with me for today's Word of Life. It comes from Galatians chapter 6, verse 7 to 8. Do not be deceived. God cannot be mocked. A man reaps what he sows. Whoever sows to please their flesh, from the flesh will reap destruction. Whoever sows to please the Spirit, from the Spirit will reap eternal life. Galatians chapter 6, verse 7 to 8. 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

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You know, it's summer evening when those soccer and baseball fields are busy. 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It's that time of year. Here's Mercy Me on Life 100.3.

When the day looks like chaos and the week ahead is out of control, remember that God is in control. 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

0: Hey, it's 6:06 with a life weather update. There is a smoke warning in effect for much of central Ontario after all the fires in northern Ontario over these last couple of days. So, hey, do yourself a favor tonight. Rest, relax, recharge. Do not go outside if you don't have to. Stay indoors. In terms of weather tonight, there is that smoke warning effect and a low of 19. So it's a perfect night to just stay indoors. Here's Toby Mac with Faithfully on Life 100.3.
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Just a reminder that post-dinner walk does more wonders than you realize. It's good for your health, it's good for your heart, and it's good for your mind. So, hey, evening dinner walk, go for it. Here's Blessing Offer on Life.

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0: Ontario's Christian Superstation, Life 100.3. That was Elevation Rhythm with Washed. Good evening. It's Michael Onley here with you. Well, I have a question for you, okay? Here we go. Years from now, what will you remember most about summer 2026? I know it's still early. We're not even at the halfway point. But when you think about it, when you know also what's up ahead, what do you think? What do you got? And I'll give you a couple of answers that I know are not your answer. It's probably not about errands. It's probably not emails. It's probably not the stress that feels overwhelming right now, although I'm sure it's real. What you will remember, though, are moments. Moments with family, friends, neighbors, your kids, colleagues, grandparents, grandkids, you name it, aunts, uncles. You could be watching fireworks that just took place with Canada Day. You could be up at the cottage laughing around the campfire. You could be driving with the windows down. Hey, that is so fun. Watch your kids play outside until late at night. Sitting quietly by the water while the sky turned orange and pink. Those are the moments that you will remember from summer of 2026. And honestly, those moments are reminders from God that life is still beautiful, even in a broken world. Psalm 118 says, "This is the day the Lord has made. We will rejoice and be glad in it." Not someday, but today. So maybe tonight is a reminder to stop waiting for life to become perfect before allowing yourself to enjoy it. Just be present, be grateful, love people deeply, and appreciate what is good around you right now. Because we know this, summer, it always moves faster than we think. And some of the moments happening this week may quietly become memories you treasure forever.
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1: The Great Team is on the move.
2: Classics on Kent in Lindsay. It is coming up. It is this Sunday from 9 a.m. to 3 o'clock. There's going to be hundreds of classic cars and lots of vendor booths. You can line up Kent Street and there'll be lots of family fun zones. And as always, the street team is powered by New Page Counseling.

Today's word of life comes from Galatians chapter 6, verse 7 to 8. Do not be deceived. God cannot be mocked. A man reaps what he sows. Whoever sows to please their flesh, from the flesh will reap destruction. 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
1: And 6:42, a lot of screen doors are gonna open and close, and someone's like, ah, don't let the bugs in! 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

0: 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That was We Are Messengers with Faith, Hope, Love. What a beautiful song. 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So when you contact them, hey, be sure to tell them you heard them here on Life. Well, that's going to do it for me on this fine Wednesday evening. I'm Michael Lonley. Be sure to put those feet up, rest, relax, and recharge this evening. Hey, praise and worship at night. It is oh so on the way. But first, I'm going to close out the show with Mercy Me and Always Only Jesus.
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2: 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I'm Jonathan McKee, author of Parenting Generation Screen, with Plugged In by Focus on the Family.
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0: safe.
1: It's time to praise. Psalm 66, verse 4 says, all the earth bows down to you. They sing praise to you. They sing the praises of your name. For the next 5 hours, that is exactly what we plan to do. 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